0: 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An excursion that includes African, Cuban, Central, and South American foods. 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

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Music This Hour featuring DPs from Heather Headley, Leon Thomas, and Summer Walker. That's Whitney Houston at the Heartbreak Hotel. And I'm keeping you in mind.

The Sunday Night Love Affair, double play from Heather Headley. He is in my mind. Right here on 100.1 FM, The One.

Earth, Wind & Fire invades the Starlight Theater on July 18th. And Teddy Swims comes to Kansas City, also at the Starlight, on August 23rd. 8 p.m. shows for each one. Don't forget to get your tickets

in the Crates of Love. Going back to 1982, the amusement park. And do you still love me? Right here on The Love Affair with your maestro, DJ T-Bonus. As we near the top of the hour here, we have a new little segment we're going to do here. You're enjoying the tunes that you're hearing. Sitting with that special someone here. This is called Deep Conversation Starters. This is the Relationship Edition. Okay? 6 questions that you can ask your partner and see what kind of answers you get from each other. The first one is, what's one difference between us that you love? Now, these are supposed to be deep conversation starters here. The next one here is, in what ways am I good for your mental health? Number 3, what's one thing you wished I asked you more about? Number 4, what's the most comforting line I've ever said to you? Number 5, is there a part of you that you'd like me to understand more? And number 6, the final question here, what's the most unexpected way that I have impacted your life? 6 questions for deep conversation starters right here on The Love Affair. We're going to wrap up the hour with another double play from Summer Walker.

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Special dedications going out to the quad for Double Play from Shy Comforter. And if I ever fall in love again, I want to make sure that

urban forecast for Kansas City. Tonight, mostly clear, low of 73. Monday, intervals of clouds and sunshine with a possibility of a stray shower or thunder boom boom. Highs near 90. Right now, it's sunny. 87 on the outside, 100.1 on your dial with Prince.

Rolling out another double play from Prince. Insatiable, followed up with Diamonds and Pearls. Taking you right into LaToya Tuckett and I Need a View. On One Kansas City Radio. Involved in a love affair.

Get You, Daniel Caesar. And before that, Latoya Luckett and I Need a You. We'll be adding those. Heavy rotation coming up here. As I said again, I'll be back. Thanks again for joining me on another Sunday Journey of Love. And remember, reach out and make someone special. Tell someone you love them, just like I told you. Kansas City, I love you. You're involved in a love affair. We'll do this again next Sunday night.

0: 988 is the new three-digit number for call, text, or chat that connects people to the existing National Suicide Prevention Lifeline, where compassionate, accessible care and support are available for anyone experiencing mental health-related distress. 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

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Welcome to another Saturday morning full of Easy Rhythms. 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

it happen 2 years later, and then come to find out the term sexual harassment was coined in the 70s by that same university covering all that stuff up. Mariah Carey is going to sing about it now to kick us off. It's One Kansas City Radio, 100.1 FM.

2020, and there's some new stuff from Layla Hathaway. This one's called Can't Let Go. Not a Mariah Carey cover. It's an original from her. She's back, baby, and it's on Easy Rhythms.

Dynasty on One Kansas City Radio 100.1 FM. It's October. Time to lay back and let those fall temps take you away. Or at least not for another week or so. I'll have that three-day urban forecast later on. Meanwhile, October London, back to 2023.

0: 101 Kansas City Radio, 100.1 FM, and back to your place. And here's the thing. Even when you get back to his place or her place, you know, minds can be switched just in the blink of an eye, and you still got to accept the outcome. Just saying. And Dynasty before that lost one of the co-founders a couple weeks ago, Adventures in the Land of Music. Heard Layla Hathaway's new one, Can't Let Go. King George back to 2020 and Leave and Party. Yeah, all this talk about parties gone wrong. Starting off that set, Mariah Carey, and a song I dedicated to all the Jane Does out there looking for that someday. Looking for justice, especially where Cornell University is concerned. And I got to tell you, this takes me back to the Me Too movement and everything that was going on, all the celebrities that got, you know, outed for, you know, creepy behavior, you know, people, it's been a mess with Cornell University. You know, they're caring more about the folks that did it and their future rather than the folks that got done wrong and their future. And that's kind of what colored the first set here on Easy Rhythms. And I gotta say, there were times in my life that, you know, I've done a few things that made, you know, the women in my life uncomfortable. And to those that I didn't get to apologize to the last time, when this was in the news, I apologize for my behavior. And I hope you know I'm working to be a better man. But I'll tell you this, that pandemic, remember when we were all locked up and, supposedly locked up. I know there's some people that broke the rules, but, you know, it gave us a little time to think and hopefully gave some of us time to eliminate the creep in all of us. One could hope, right?
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0: So let that prosecutor, Melissa Johnson, you see something, say something. You can be as honest as you want. You just got to change the culture. It's One Kansas City Radio.

to, but no still means no. It's One Kansas City Radio, 100.1 FM with that three-day urban forecast. 75 and sunny today with a low of 50, on up to 76 Sunday. All sunshine all the time, all week long. Down to a low of 48 going into Sunday night and Monday morning. Monday afternoon up to 74 for a high and 47. Those 80s are coming back, so we're not out of Indian summer yet.

That's what we specialize in here on Easy Rhythms, whether they be from heaven or hell or purgatory or the ground or even from Masigo. That's new stuff called Heaven. Back-to-back new stuff. This one's climbing up the chart. Rhapsody and Apple Juice. For those of you going to the Apple Festival up there in Weston, bon appetit. Save me a side of slushy, why don't you? It's One Kansas City Radio.

0: 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You like sugar in my apple juice, or is that high fructose corn syrup? Rhapsody wrapping up that set. Double shot of new music. I don't really do that all that often, but I was in the mood for it. Masigo before that, new stuff called Heaven. Heard an oldie but goodie from Taylor Dane and Heart of Stone. You don't hear that very much on the radio, do you? Like I said, soul knows no color. Q Parker, another new one called Stare. That's right. You look, maybe stare all you want to if you can get away with it. Nah, don't do that. Yeah. Either way, no means no. Hopefully we can learn the lessons we learn from this Cornell 7 situation. Starting off that set was Creepin' by Luther Vandross. And hopefully we can control the creep that might be in us. You know, we all got to feel safe in this world, and that's all I'll say about that. And on a lighter note, I don't know if those of you are watching baseball still. I know the Royals are out of the playoffs, didn't qualify, but we got four teams that survived the wild card round, and that's what this next set's all about. A representative from San Diego and the Padres, they moved on after defeating the Chicago Cubs. You got the White Sox that defeated Houston to move on. The Atlanta Braves, you moved on again after beating Philadelphia 2-1. I think that was the only non-sweep around. That's why I was on the Peacock Network, the bird, the national bird, Channel 41. And, of course, the New York Yankees defeated the Boston Red Sox. I'm going to start things off with a representative from Tomahawk Town, Summer Walker. Let's go, boys. And, of course, hers is Go Girl.
1: One, Kansas City.

Jerry Butler, representative for the Chicago White Sox. Back to 78 with that one. Just think about cooling out. It's one Kansas City Radio 100.1 FM. Well, the Houston Astros will definitely have time to cool out, and so will Sporting KC after this season's over. I mean, the season's going to be over. They're dead last in the Western Conference. Not going to the playoffs, although Kansas City current, you're barely hanging on yourself with, what do you got, 12 wins, 5 draws, 9 losses. It's getting close. From New York City representing the Yankees, Freddie Jackson, I don't want to lose your love.

0: One Kansas City Radio 100.1 FM, wrapping up another fun-filled episode of Easy Rhythms with Love Is the Way. Before that, from The Sacred Souls, representing San Diego, representing New York, Freddie Jackson, I Don't Want to Lose Your Love, and cooling out from the representative for the Chicago White Sox, Jerry Butler, God rest his soul, and starting off the set, representative for the Atlanta Braves, after destroying the Phillies in Game 3, Summer Walker. I don't know where Lado and Doja Cat are from, but I know Summer Walker's from the land of the tomahawk chop, and that was Go Girl. Join us next week where your music will still be moving easy. Got a lot of great events around even this building. You know, this building alone and next door. You know, between the Trade and Technology Expo, the Draw Doodle Color and Paint Class with Brian Mapes. A lot of things going on just in this vicinity alone. So join us next week where your music will still be moving easy. But until then, we're easily moving along. Easy Rhythms.
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0: 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An excursion that includes African, Cuban, Central, and South American foods. It all starts Friday, October 2nd, 11:30 a.m. to 2:30 p.m. And the event proceeds will go towards ongoing efforts in promoting economic development in Kansas City's historic Northeast community. That's the International Marketplace Taste and Tour event in support of One Kansas City Radio.
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People can use 988 if they are having thoughts of suicide, mental health or substance abuse crises, or any other kind of emotional distress. People can also dial 988 if they are worried about a loved one who may need crisis support. 988 is available for support 24 hours a day, 7 days a week, across the U.S.

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But I understand why. See, it's burning me to hold on to this. I know this is something I gotta do, but that don't mean I want to. What I'm trying to say is that I love you. I just...

0: 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An excursion that includes African, Cuban, Central, and South American foods. It all starts Friday, October 2nd, 11:30 a.m. to 2:30 p.m. And the event proceeds will go towards ongoing efforts in promoting economic development in Kansas City's historic Northeast community. 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

0: 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It's neighbor night every second and fourth Friday of every month from 6 p.m. to 10 p.m. Residents from Pendleton Heights, Skerritt Renaissance, North and South Indian Mound, Sheffield, Lykins, Independence Plaza, and other communities surrounding Northeast Kansas City are invited. 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

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Thank

0: Monday, we saw a four-year-old boy gunned down in his sleep. When is enough enough in Kansas City, and what needs to be done to stop this violence?
1: Our priority is avoiding a four-year-old murdered in their sleep, an officer shot in the head. That's the sort of thing we need to do better as a community on, and frankly, there is nothing more important than I, as mayor, will do.
2: Greedy Gun Global.

Change is the process. Change isn't part of the process. It is the process. The good news, nothing is permanent. The bad news, nothing is permanent. Everything happens for a reason, whether we embrace change or not. This is why one of the hardest things for us to grasp is impermanence. Everything in life is temporary. When you get hurt or feel pain, in time you heal. When you're going through a storm and it starts raining, at some point that rain stops. And even in those dark moments of your life, there's always light at the end of the tunnel. You see, we're reminded of this every day when we wake up and we see the sunrise, but yet we still think the darkness is gonna last forever, but it won't. Nothing lasts forever. There's so many of us that are so comfortable where we are in life, even though everything in the universe is changing around us. This is why it is vital for our general success and happiness that we understand that it's not until we change that we grow and begin to see a new world of possibilities that we've never seen before. So no matter how good or bad a situation may be, the one thing you can count on is that it is going to change. So if things are great right now, enjoy it. Trials and tribulations may come, but be strong and courageous. Joshua 1:9. And so just because life isn't easy, it doesn't mean you can't laugh. And just because something is bothering you, doesn't mean you can't smile. Every moment gives you a new beginning and a new

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0: Saturday, October 10th, and every second Saturday morning of the month, Brian Mapes invites you to draw, doodle, color, and paint with him in his inclusivity class. 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Kids are welcome. It's all being held at the Economic Growth Gallery, 2659 Independence Avenue, 64124, just in front of where we broadcast here on One Kansas City Radio. 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

0: Your champion mindset is your strength. The strength to continuously push and live your life according to your purpose. It's the strength to fight the good fight, day in and day out. Protect your dreams and purpose at all costs. When negativity tries to interfere with your dreams, your positive mindset battles back, knocking it out before it knocks you down. So use this strength to protect yourself. Don't allow negativity to get inside of your mind and deter you from making your dreams reality. Every day we generate over 50,000 thoughts. That's equivalent to roughly 35 to 40 thoughts per minute. Those are powerful numbers. So what are you thinking about all day? Are you using your strength to fill your mind with positive thoughts and guarding against the negative? It's not easy when there's so much negativity that can surround you. But in the end, as stated before, you are in control. You have the power and strength to control what your mind dwells on and whom you allow to influence you and your dream.
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0: 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An excursion that includes African, Cuban, Central, and South American foods. It all starts Friday, October 2nd, 11:30 a.m. to 2:30 p.m. And the event proceeds will go towards ongoing efforts in promoting economic development in Kansas City's historic Northeast community. 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
3: Hello, everybody, and welcome to Season 2, Episode 7, I believe it is, of Discover Podcasting. My name is Patrick Wilson, and I'm the host for today's podcast. Interestingly enough, I will not be doing a lot of the questioning, but here as a co-host, we have Ty Pennington.
4: Howdy!
3: And as our guest today, we have Dr. Krug. Would you mind introducing yourself a bit?
5: Hey, hello, everybody. My name's Kendall Krug. I'm an eye doctor. I do some work at School for the Blind, and I do the regional program for the western half of the state. And I live in Hayes, Kansas. Have been a ham radio operator since I was in high school, which was a long time ago.
3: Ty?
4: Hey, my name's Ty. I've been ham. Well, I go to school here. I'm in 12th grade, but I've been a ham since 2019.
3: You are a bit far from your microphone.
4: I've been a ham since 2019, and I've learned a lot.
3: Cool.
4: Can you hear me?
3: Yes, much better.
4: All right.
3: The microphone is not supposed to face down.
4: It was faced the wrong way. All right, let's get back to business.
3: So do you have questions you wish to ask?
4: What got you into ham radio?
5: What got me into ham radio? So this was like 1987. And, you know, what kind of technology started being used in like 1985, 1987? Yeah.
4: The internet packet protocol.
5: The internet. That's correct. So I got my first computer. It was a Macintosh, and then I had a friend who was a ham radio operator, and he said, "Well, you can get these modems that connect your radio to your computer. So when you type into your computer, it sends a code into the radio, and it transmits it, and that's called packet radio." Yes, and we still use it, and it bounces from one station to another. And you know, this was really before cell phones and stuff like that was available. So I thought that was pretty cool. That's what got me interested in it.
4: Auto patch.
5: We used auto patch. If you had before cell phones, we have these local stations called repeaters, and with handheld radio, you could sign into a local repeater and hit a couple buttons on your radio, and it would turn it into a telephone. So you'd have like a radio telephone, and that was, again, before we had cell phones. So that was pretty cool.
4: Yes. Repeaters. I've never maintained one, but they're used in different ways.
5: You know, there's the neat thing about ham radio hobby is, you know, people think of ham radio, they think of shortwave. So you have these big, gigantic antennas and lots of power, and you can send a signal all over the world. But we also have small radios that we use at the local level, and those are usually VHF or UHF radio. Yep. I've got one here in my hand. It's about the size of a cell phone, and I can... I'm working at 443 megahertz is our one local repeater. And then we also have a 147.180

0: So I can pick whatever one I want and I can just start talking on it. And what the repeater does is it's a radio station that's up on a very high tower,
1: yeah, maybe
0: 300 feet. So your little handheld radio, when you transmit to the repeater, it repeats the signal and boosts it, and it can go 40, 50 miles. So just the little handheld radio, you can talk over the entire county if we want to.
1: Yep. And simplex communication.
0: Mm-hmm. Simplex communication is when people think of walkie-talkies, you're just saying on the same frequency and you talk to each other, but you have to talk one at a time. Interesting thing about repeaters is they transmit on one frequency and they listen on another. And just like we're using analog right now, talking on these microphones, the handheld radios use FM frequency modulation, just like an FM radio station. So that's very, very quiet. But the new ones use digital. So when you talk into the walkie-talkie or what we call an HT. Ty, what's an HT?
1: Handy-talkie.
0: Handy-talkie. So that's what hams call a walkie-talkie. It's a handy-talkie or an HT. So we now do digital signaling. And it's extremely clean and clear. It's like 4K. It's like CD quality music is the fidelity, and it takes up much less space on the radio spectrum. So we like that, and because we only have so much space that the FCC allows us to use, so we want to use it efficiently. The other neat thing about digital communication is whenever we send a signal, it also sends our GPS coordinates at the same time. So the person at the other end of the transmission can actually see how far away you are and what direction you are. So that's pretty cool.
1: Yes. And some digital, you have to have a certain type of radio for that.
0: Yeah, the hardware part of it is there's probably three main manufacturers. Most of them are Japanese. Kenwood makes very good stuff. I use Yaesu equipment, and what's the other one?
1: Icom.
0: Yeah, they make really good stuff. And then there's a lot of radios that are made in China now that you can get very, very cheap radios. And maybe they don't work quite as good, but whatever radio you get, it has to be certified by the FCC, the Federal Communications Commission, before you're allowed to use it.
1: Yeah.
2: The other cool thing about ham radio is how accessible they're making it for blind people and stuff. Like, there's some ham radios that either talk or you can program them through your computer, which is cool because your computer can talk. So it's actually quite an accessible hobby, assuming you get like a radio that you can either program to or is already like accessible. Like, I think Ty has one that talks to him and tells him what frequency he's on and everything like that.
0: Mm-hmm.
2: It's quite cool.
0: And you know, going way back before all the fancy computerized radios, when everything was analog, basically the shortwave part, you communicated by Morse code, or what we call CW, continuous wave, because it's a very simple communications. And I knew a lot of visually impaired blind operators because they had really good ears, and they could learn Morse code very easily. It's kind of like learning music. That's how when I got my license, we had to pass 5 words a minute copy to get your license. You don't have to do that anymore because it's kind of been supplanted by the digital part. But you know, CW, there's still a lot of people out there that use it, but that's more for the long range shortwave type communication. But there's nothing simpler than a dot or a dash, and that's actually considered digital. I saw on a TV night TV show, they were comparing some kids sending text messages on their phone versus a guy sending it via Morse code. And guess who won? Guess who sent the message faster?
2: The guy with Morse code.
0: Guy with Morse code, yeah. So because it can go a long ways, and even under very bad conditions, when there's emergency communication going on, a lot of times it's going to be digital or non-voice or CW.
1: Another thing that we have in the state of Kansas that is actually being rebuilt is a pretty good analog link system that it's gone through an ownership change and is trying to be built or brought back together. It has been known as K-Link, but it is now changed to Post-Rock. And it's a pretty decent system when you're on I-70.
0: Yeah, so we're talking about linked repeaters. So like we were talking about before, where you have these local repeaters that we use around town. Well, a lot of towns and cities in the state have these repeaters. And so what K-Link does is it will link all of those repeaters into like one giant radio system. So it's a network. And so you can travel across the state. I don't use K-Link. We have another one on DMR radio, and there's a DMR network across the state, Kansas DMR. And so just sitting here in Hayes, I can talk to somebody in Kansas City just with my handheld radio. The other one I use, which I prefer, is the Yaesu Wires X system. And again, it's their branded system, but it uses a local repeater to take your RF signal, your radio frequency signal in, and then it puts it on the internet, and you can tell it where you want it to go. The main Wires X computer is in Tokyo, and so everything that goes onto that network runs through Tokyo. But it you can pull up from your radio every linked repeater in the world. And so if I want to talk to Australia, I can find one of the stations in Australia link to my local repeater, Wires X repeater, put in the code for that particular node, we call them, and it will link up. And you're talking in real time to somebody who talks funny.
2: Yeah. There's also the blind hams node, which is really cool. I've heard of it. I'm not a licensed operator because I'm boring and I haven't had the time to learn enough yet, but I kind of learn a lot about what's happening, like technically, because I look at like from a technical perspective. There's also the blind hams node for like blind people all over the, I think, US or world or whatever to connect. It's quite cool stuff that you can do.
3: We have a question. 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
0: Well, you can't because of the frequency. A regular ham radio or a regular FM station, like you get your music on locally, that goes from like 89 megahertz up to 107. The frequencies we use for ham radio are 144 to 148 megahertz, and then in the other band, 443. I forget what that one is. Ty, 440 to
5: 440.
0: Yeah, so that's some of the things you'd have to learn for your test is what is the frequency range. I can look on my cheat sheet here. 420 to 450 is the 70 centimeter band. So we can talk anywhere in between there. But the reason the FCC is involved is if your ham radio could talk on your whatever one of your local Kansas City stations is, it would interfere. And so that's not allowed. They can send you to prison if you cause willful interference with broadcast signals. They don't like that. It's not good.
4: You can go to jail for that?
2: Oh yeah.
0: You can they'll fine you and take your license away and all your equipment, and you can go to prison for it. If you are interfering with, like, a, let's say there's a tornado and they're using EMS's on their frequency, and you break in and interfere with them, and
2: if you start playing music, so that's basically what, if you start playing music or you go onto the station and you just start talking and they can't communicate, that's basically what he's talking about. Is that's very illegal and bad, bad things can happen if you do that.
5: Like, who could call the police if I did that?
2: I think the thing with that is I'm not sure how can they track you if you do that?
0: Well, the FCC has field stations, and they have special equipment called radio direction finding equipment. So if somebody is causing interference, they can go out and by having two different stations, they can find where the signal's coming from, and it's very accurate. They can track you down to the house. They've found people in their houses transmitting from a distance, so they know exactly where they are. So then that's actually one part of the hobby. They call it fox hunting. So when they have ham radio events, they'll hide a hidden transmitter that's in the legal range, and they call that the fox. And then by using several operators with radios with the direction finding antennas, they'll triangulate. They'll basically figure out where this hidden transmitter ends, and just for practicing things like that. If somebody had a car wreck and they were able to transmit, you theoretically could, with two stations, figure out where they were at. That's not a big deal anymore because cell phones on our cell phones have GPS on them, but our radios have GPS on them too, so you can get very close location information.
1: Yeah, and back to the repeaters, it really depends on how high of an antenna you have to hit a certain repeater.
0: Mm-hmm. Yeah, I was out at one of the local lakes here, which is about 50 miles away from our repeater, and I was up on a hill, and with my handheld radio with 5 watts, I was able to get in on 443, pull up the KC area wide net and listen to the net when I was out at the lake. So that's pretty neat.
2: It is super cool. Why is wattage important, though, for those who aren't aware of that?
1: The power that you run, you can sound better.
0: Mm-hmm. Yep. Generally, the more power you have, the further your signal goes. Like at an FM radio station, they have like 100,000 watts. That's a lot. Our little handheld radios have about 5. But it really depends on how clear the VHF and UHF radios we use. That's called line of sight. Yeah. So as long as you've got a clear line of sight between the two, you can go 40, 50 miles. We've done some stuff with satellites. There are amateur satellites that are up in orbit. They're in low Earth orbit, and amateur radio groups have put what they call OSCARs, orbital satellites carrying amateur radio. And that's OSCAR 1 goes way back to like the 1960s. But even with my handheld radio, with a proper antenna, if you know where that satellite is, you can communicate with that satellite that's over 100 miles up above you just with your handheld radio. And that's pretty cool.
2: Yeah. So tell us a bit about the licenses. What do different licenses permit and such, for those who aren't aware?
0: Yep. Hey, Ty, why don't you take that one, and then I'll pick up what you don't get.
1: So, the tech license is 35 questions, and it's just about technical stuff. Your privileges are CW on 80 and 40, 10-meter HF voice, which is also called phone, 6-meter, 2-meter VHF, 23 and 70-centimeter UHF, and 900 megahertz. Now, one of the questions is about the bands. HF is 3 to 30 megahertz, VHF is 30 to 300, and UHF is 300 to 3,000.
0: Cool. All right. Yeah, I had to look at my cheat sheet. I've got my band thing. But in the United States, there are three classes of radio license. Most everybody starts with the technician license. And I think it's a 40-question test.
1: Actually, it's 35 tech in general, 30, or 35.
0: 35. Okay. And then once you get a technician license, that gives you certain privileges and different modes that you can run. Then the next level of license is called a general. And that's kind of the main license that most people get. And that lets you run basically from 1.8 megahertz all the way up to 1200 megahertz, several bands in between. So we got the 160 meter band, the 80 meter band, 40 meter band, 30 meter band, 20 meter band, 17, 15, 12, 10 meter band, 6 meter band, 2 meter band, the 1.25 meter, the 70 centimeter, 30 centimeter, and the 23 centimeters. So 23 centimeters is shortwave or is microwave. So that's what you use to talk to satellites. So that's the general class. And then the final class is called the amateur extra. And it's like a really hard test. And I just took my amateur extra about during the pandemic. I worked on that, but I had my first license since 1987. So back in 87, you had to take a code test and a written test. Then you get what's called a novice license. And then you take a test for the technician. Then you take a test for the general. And then you take the test for the extra, I think it was. And then the amateur extra. So there used to be five classes, but they've kind of collapsed it down to three. Everybody starts with technician. Most anybody should be able to get that. I'm a volunteer tester for ham radio license tests, and we had a family last night at our local club meeting. The mom and the dad. The dad got his extra, the mom got her general, and then the three kids, ranging from about 8 to 12, each got their technician licenses. So it was a good night for that family, and they do homeschooling, and that's part of their curriculum is ham radio. So, but there's a lot of neat stuff. There's a lot of math involved. There's a lot of physics. And it's hands on, so you get to play with it and see what playing with these different things can do. The other thing about ham radio is there's so many different things you can do with it. If you just want to talk, if you want to do computer coding, if you want to do satellite work, there's so much you can do. Most radios have something called APRS, and Ty can explain that. But an APRS radio, there's a set frequency in pretty much the world. This one frequency, all that goes on there is it's 144.390, and your radio will ping. It'll send out a message every 5 minutes, and then that's picked up by a station called a digipeater, and then it will actually plot you on a map and show you where you're at. So for instance, my son lives up in Alaska, and we drove up to Alaska last year. And so I had my APRS mode turned onto my radio. So everywhere we went that had a digipeater, it would receive my signal and then put my position data on a map. And you can just go on a website and you can actually see a map of the world, and you can zoom it down. It will actually show you where the person's at. It'll tell you what direction they're moving, how fast they're moving, what their altitude is. And that's through the APRS, automatic position reporting system, is what APRS stands for. So again, something that you can do. The local college here, they have a tech studies program in the summer where they put APRS on balloons, high altitude balloons, and then they launch them, and then they can watch the balloon move by tracking the signal that the APRS signal sends down. You doing any APRS stuff, Ty?
1: No, sir. No, sir.
0: I bet you your radio has the function on it, though.
1: Yeah, it's a T Kenwood TMV71A.
0: Okay. Is that a handheld or a mobile?
1: It's a mobile unit.
0: Okay. Yeah, I bet you. Is it a dual bander or just one?
1: Yeah, 2 meter 440.
0: Yeah, you've got apers on that. That's actually the Kenwood radio. I think that's what they have on the space station. So pretty much every astronaut that goes up to the International Space Station, they have their ham radio licenses. And so one other neat thing you can do is just find out the frequency that they're on, and then you can actually talk to them directly. So that would be UHF or VHF. Sometimes in satellite work, you transmit up on 2 meters and it listens on 440. But interesting thing about satellites is, you know, if something's up 100 miles above you, it's moving pretty fast. Yeah. And those satellites are moving about 17,000 miles an hour. And what happens to a signal when it's moving that fast? What do you think, Ty?
1: It keeps going. You can't catch it.
0: What happens when you're at the railroad track and the train goes by, and what happens to the whistle? Does it change pitch as it goes by?
1: Yep.
0: It goes like that. Yeah. Same thing with an airplane. Well, when a satellite's moving 17,000 miles an hour, that's called the Doppler shift. And the frequency of the radio signal that the satellite is transmitting is actually shifted. So it gets shorter as it's coming towards you. And then when the satellite goes overhead and starts moving away from you, it gets longer. And so you have to actually, you have to compensate for that if you're transmitting to a satellite, or else it'll get garbled. And when my son was in high school, we did a science fair project using amateur satellites and amateur radio to actually determine how fast the satellite was going by looking at how much the frequency shifted. So it was a good project.
1: Another thing is band openings. Like when conditions get, when you get random things on your FM radio, you know that there's going to be a band opening coming for VHF.
0: All right. Yep. So now we're getting into an area called propagation. So now these VHF and USH radios, those are just for short range. That's what we talked about, line of sight. And once you get above about 140 megahertz, that signal goes straight through the atmosphere. So if you're talking to the space station, you got to use 140 megahertz or higher so the signal can get through. But there's a layer of the atmosphere called the ionosphere. And when the sun is out, it ionizes the ionosphere, and it will reflect radio signals that are below 30 megahertz. So that's how you can take a shortwave radio. Like I've got mine here setting on 14 megahertz, and I'm hearing stations from California. That's because the signal bounces off the ionosphere and it comes back down. When there's lots of sunspots or solar activity, it causes the ionosphere to be really charged up. And that's when you can get higher frequencies, can skip off the atmosphere, and you can hear stations that are, you know, 3,000-4,000 miles away. Via shortwave, I think it was 14 megahertz, what we call 20 meter band. I talked to a station once on Christmas Island, which is out further west than Australia. So that's pretty cool. If you're talking in real time to somebody that's on the other side of the world, that's because of propagation. That's because the lower frequencies will bounce off the atmosphere. Did you see here a couple weeks ago, there was a huge solar storm, and they said, but there's aurora visible, the northern lights. Yeah, you see something like that, the atmosphere is really charged up. And it can actually get so charged up that it knocks off the radio. There'll be blackouts in the radio propagation. So there are websites that you can go to. The government has a space weather. That's a neat one to go to, spaceweather.com. And they'll actually predict when there's going to be solar storms, and they're going to tell you what the radio propagation is going to be.
2: That's super cool. Guess any related, is there like good websites for learning about ham radio and how it works? And, you know,
0: yeah, you can just do a web search for ham radio, whatever you want. There's a national organization called the American Radio Relay League. We call it ARRL, and they have all sorts of materials that you can get. That now, see the band, the propagation's getting better. So, can you hear that signal? I'll wait until it comes back on. So my radio set at 14.070 megahertz, and I'm using something called a waterfall. And so I'm listening for a signal called PSK31, which is phase shift keying. So instead of Morse code, it uses a signal that uses two tones that alternate back and forth. Yeah, so you can recognize, well, I can recognize by what it sounds like that's a PSK. So I got a program on my computer called FL Digi, and basically it takes that signal from the radio and it puts it up on something called a waterfall. So I've got this spectrum, so I can see all these different conversations that are going on in the 14 megahertz area. And then if I want to listen to one, I just click on this waterfall. You'll see a line coming down the screen. I click on it, and then it starts decoding that message. And then if I want to talk back to that person, I click on it, and then I just start typing into my keyboard. So this station's a VA7 station.
1: Canada.
0: That's VE. VA would be. I'm looking at my map here. I'll have to find it. It's down in the Caribbean someplace. So we can go north and south too, not just east and west. And then he's talking to a W-2 station, which is in New York State. So you can see both ends of the conversation. But you can also take the call sign, the VA7 DFB. I can type it in, and it goes to something called QRZ, which is a database, and it will tell you who that person is and where they're at.
1: How much repeater activity do you get out in Hays? Is it pretty good at PAM population, or is it?
0: Yeah, there's not a lot, but we're located on I-70, so there's a lot of people that pass through that they will, look for information, especially if there's wet. Looks like we may have some bad weather. We do have a weather net here. A lot of towns do. They send out storm spotters, many of whom have their ham radio license.
6: I have a question. How do people get the radio? Like, do they get it like right after they're taking the test, or do they have to go somewhere and get it?
0: Well, you can buy a radio whenever you want. You just can't use it legally until you have your license. So,
6: okay. And then how do the buttons work?
2: That depends on the radio.
0: And there are a lot of buttons, that's for sure.
6: Mm-hmm.
0: And some of them are very small. They've actually gone to where they use the touch screen displays on a lot of them. So you just touch the display and then a different set of keys come up. And, that's one area where we really need to work on, some ways for visually impaired people to be able to access that. And there are going to be certain brands that are probably a little bit easier to do. One thing you can do, like my rig, we call radios rigs. And so mine's hooked up to my computer. And so you can actually run a computer program that controls the radio. And then if you have like a appropriate screen reader on your computer, you should be able to point to different parts on the radio control panel and figure it out that way.
2: Sorry, I was just mentioning that that is actually probably the easiest approach if you just want to get some radio, but there are also radios, like Ty has a mobile rig that talks, I believe it talks to him, doesn't it?
1: Yes.
2: Where it will tell him everything he needs to know, like it'll tell him what frequency he's on and mode and whatever else it needs to tell him. There are certain radios that are designed to do that. They're kind of rarities, unfortunately, but there are
0: just about anything you can interface with a computer. So I would, look at that as well.
6: So does it have a special voiceover on there that's like designed on there already?
2: Yeah, or I think in his case it has pre-recorded voice prompts. I think most of them do. There are some that have like, there might be some with actual synthesizers, but usually they're like voice prompts that are pre-recorded and it just says them. So it like basically in its memory are a bunch of files. So you have a file for the number one and a file for the word mode, or, you know, and so it just says them like next to each other. So like channel one, those are both two files. So it'll just play them back to back is how a lot of them work.
6: Okay.
0: There are some interfaces that you can use like an iPad to control your radio, and then you just use VoiceOver to access it. The newest area of radio design, you know, we usually have rigs that are all transistorized. They're all self-contained. You know, it's a little box. It can be, you know, 20 pounds or so. But what's the new type of radio design, Ty? Do you know?
1: I know about the shack in the box.
0: What about SDR? Do you know what SDR is?
1: Oh, yeah, software defined. Yeah, I know about that.
0: Yeah. So now companies are making what's called software defined radio. So instead of having a dedicated transmitter, that this box, all it is a radio, it actually uses your computer to make a radio. And so, again, you're basically you operating a radio through your computer, but it's the computer is in the software, or the radio is in the software. And so that's pretty cool. And so I think you're going to see there's going to be a lot more adaptive adjustments for vision and hearing impaired people, that once we start using software defined radios more.
2: And making sure they work with the screen reading technology, because another lovely thing is a lot of people switch to using software, but they don't account for accessibility. That's a whole other thing. We can have an entire podcast on that. But essentially, we also kind of have to make sure as a community that the software we design for these purposes is accessible to screen reader users. You know, I won't go on much of a tangent for long, but like it's actually kind of getting easier to not make things accessible because they're not just text anymore. Now we have specific things that like make it easier to make like something for your screen, but now it's hard for a screen reader to use it. So that's kind of something to keep in mind when you design software like that.
3: I have a question.
0: Mm-hmm.
3: This is Miss Lydia making a quick aside, but just related to accessibility and blind users and how cool ham radio is. Dr. Krug, you approached me a couple months ago about a crazy idea you had, which is part of why we wanted to have you on the podcast to talk about it. Do you remember this crazy idea and kind of what the future could be built into?
0: Did it have something to do with barbecue? Or I want to know what happened to the barbecue restaurant there, or just across from the school. Last time I was there, it was like gone.
2: Yeah, I think it burned
3: down.
2: I'll
3: let Pat tell you the story about that.
2: I'm pretty sure.
0: Did you guys burn it? Did you burn it down? Or?
2: Oh, I don't think we burnt it down. I think they burnt it down for the last time. I think like it happened once or twice or eight times, or I don't even know. And then they were like, you know, we can't afford to rebuild it anymore, so it's just gone. Which is kind of a shame because I like their fries. Their fries were good.
0: That station, the VA7, is from Canada, Ty. So it finally came back on my database. So he's somewhere up in Canada. So we had this idea with your podcast that wouldn't it be cool to set up a network of state school for the blind across the country? And then you would be communicating because there's going to be ham radio people pretty much anywhere in the country, wherever there would be a school for the blind, maybe we set up a station. But it's easy with Wires X, with just a handheld radio. Basically, you would set up something called a talk room. So in the Wires X system, that was the one where for my little handheld radio, I connect to the local node, and then that local node can connect through the internet. Well, you can also make what are called talk rooms, and you would just make you guys would have to come up for the name for it is like, you know, come up with a name, catchy name for the talk room for ham radio for schools for the blind. You could have a network of every school across the country. And all you'd have to have would be a simple handheld radio with Wires X that could get into a local node. And there are ways around it. If you don't have a local repeater, we use something called a hotspot, and it basically puts your signal onto the internet. And then you can, everybody would sign in. So like Thursday afternoon at 4 o'clock, 1600 hours, you would have a network, or what we call a net, and everybody would point their radio. They would link it to the ham radio talk room for visually impaired schools, or whatever you want to call it. You guys need to come up with a catchy name, but that's easy to do. That would be something you could do at each school, and then you could have fun meeting a lot of other people from across the country. That was our idea.
2: I think that's an excellent idea. I'd also wouldn't mind helping with the technical aspect. Like if we need to set up a little computer or something, like to handle whatever, like if we need to go out to the internet and I can get permission, I'd love to help like with the technology of it. We have a computer laying around, I'm sure, that we could dedicate to something like that pretty easily. You know,
0: yep, you would need a radio. You would need this thing called a hotspot, but they're $100, something like that. And then you need an internet connection. And that's basically all you need to get going. And basically the hotspot takes the place of the local repeater. You would still use your radio to RF into the hotspot, but then the hotspot puts the signal into the internet, and then you send it to whatever talk room you want to go to.
2: That's super cool stuff. Yeah, I think that's an excellent idea, because even it might actually encourage more people to get into ham radio. Me too, because I don't have my license yet, but I'd love to join this thing. So I kind of want to get my license now.
0: in ham radio, we help each other out and we bring new people along, and we call those people Elmers. So Ty could be your Elmer. And that basically means he has his license, but he helps other people get there. We let the administration people at the school know, hey, we want to go to your convention for schools for the blind. I assume they probably have one somewhere, and we could pitch this idea of making a network. It wouldn't cost much to do it, and there are going to be people at the other end that we can contact to help them set up the one in Texas, or set up one in California, wherever you want to go. As long as there's internet, you would be able to make it work.
2: Yeah, that'd be fun. I won't be here this summer, but I'd probably show up for it, like hang out.
0: If you get your license, all you need is a hotspot. Then no matter where you're at, you can jump in and join in the conversation.
1: So this summer, weren't you guys thinking about setting up a station? Do you know what that's going to consist of yet, or no?
0: It depends on what you want to do. There's several ham radio clubs in Kansas City. The Kansas City area wide, they actually have a operator who's blind, and I've approached him about doing this project, and then he kind of ghosted me. So I don't know what that means, but there's a lot of other people there. Have you ever been to the local radio store there? You got a good one.
1: Associated
0: Radio. Yeah.
1: Of course,
0: we could go down and talk to those guys. And especially if you'd go with me, and we'll say, hey, we want to set up a radio club at the school. What can you give us for a really good price? And we could set up an antenna, probably start with VHF, UHF. I've got a couple of old dipoles laying around that we could put up. You know, I'd like to get like the ugliest looking big antenna to make Mr. Harding mad. We could put it up on the roof and see what he says about
2: what
0: it.
2: What building? That's the question.
0: Well, isn't it where you're Lydia's office is?
2: The makerspace?
0: Yeah, that would seem to be.
2: Oh, that sounds interesting. Yeah.
0: Because you want to have it out. There's a lot of museums and stuff like that that have radio stations in them for what we call special events. We've got, there's a day where You can unlicensed people can get on and talk as long as you're with somebody called a control operator. So that would be like Ty or myself who have a license that are controlling the radio. Another person can talk on it. You just can't talk on it by yourself.
2: That would be very interesting. So we are very much approaching the end of our lovely session here, and I would love to thank you, Ty, and thank you, Dr. Krug, for joining it and talking to us about ham radio. Is there any final thoughts you two would like to, share real quick?
1: Thank you. Really enjoyed it.
0: Yeah, I think the radio hobby's been something fun for me. I look forward to it, and there was a time when my family was growing up where I didn't get to spend as much time on it, but I've jumped back into it as my kids have gotten out of school and moved away. And there's just so much you can do with it and learn from it that it's a great hobby, and I certainly recommend it.
2: Yeah, super cool stuff. All right. So again, I'd like to thank everyone for showing up. And what are y'all's call signs so the people who are also on ham can say words to you?
1: Kilo Echo Zero, Whiskey Luma Mike.
0: And mine is Kilo Zero, Kilo Whiskey Sierra. So we use a phonetic alphabet. So that's mine would be K0 KWS. The zero is your call sign area. So if you know if you have a zero in your call sign, that means you're in the central United States. My son lives up in Alaska, and the call sign up there is KL. It's KL7. And so you can tell where somebody's at based on their call sign.
2: All right. Thank you all so much for joining us on the podcast today. I really hope you enjoyed this session on ham radio. And if you want to contact us as a podcast, there are a few ways to do that. 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

0: Good morning, right back like we never left. Another Saturday morning with the W Show, Kansas City, talking sports and pop culture. If this is your first time checking us out, we greatly appreciate you making us a part of your first weekend of October Saturday morning.
1: I'm loving it. Fall is here.
0: I love fall.
1: The fall crisp weather, not too hot, not too cold. I'm over here in a hoodie and shorts,
0: yeah,
1: okay?
0: Yeah,
1: see, best of both worlds.
0: I like layers. That's my thing. Like, I like to wear like a little jacket, you know, a little shirt underneath, and I'm good. Yeah, I'm a layers guy.
1: I'm not big on layers, you know?
0: Okay.
1: I'm probably the most basic dressing person there is. Like, I love a two-piece set. I don't have to think too hard about it.
0: Sure.
1: I love, you know, dresses. I love not having to think too hard about my fashion. You know, pair with some heels, some jewelry, boom. Look like I done walked out of Vogue.
0: See, I'm a two-piece set guy too, but you can make it layered. Like, well, if it's a two-piece, like, jacket and
1: well, you
0: throw a t-shirt
1: would have
0: on.
1: To layer yours.
0: Yeah.
1: We are a two-piece suit.
0: True. True.
1: So, yeah, you have to layer yours. As guys, please layer your two-piece suits. But me, on the other hand.
0: Yeah, I mean, like, so, and

0: What is a Canadian tuxedo?
1: A Canadian tuxedo is a fashion statement that consists of wearing a denim jacket and denim jeans.
2: It's your own Siri, though. Like,
0: what? Yeah. I trained Siri to say that?
2: Oh, my. Yes, you did.
0: That's crazy.
3: Oh, my goodness.
0: You know what?
2: And I want to know, like, people that are watching now, have y'all ever heard of a Canadian tuxedo? We're going to let people chime in and see what they have to say.
0: Chime in.
2: C-Lens, how was your week?
4: It was great. Actually, I lied. It was not great. I was sick.
2: Okay.
4: I just now stepped foot out the house. You know, I'm feeling better now, but hopefully next week's better. But around this time of the year, I told Tony, I always get sick. It's like scheduled. I don't know why.
0: The change of seasons.
4: It must be that, but I don't appreciate it.
2: Maybe you got to prepare for it.
0: Yeah, you know,
4: it feels inevitable at this point.
0: As you get older,
2: mm-hmm.
0: you have to start taking your vitamins,
2: mm-hmm.
0: your elderberries, your little sea moss,
2: mm-hmm.
0: ginger shots.
2: Do y'all take vitamins?
0: I do take vitamins. I take Black Girl vitamins.
2: Oh. What is that?
0: It's a brand.
2: Oh. All right.
0: It's a brand, but they have, because y'all know, like, I am WebMD diagnosed with anemic.
2: Mm-hmm.
0: Because I'm always cold.
2: Okay.
0: I have not been diagnosed professionally, but I live on WebMD myself. So they have like the vitamins for iron, and then they have like the hair, nail, and skin vitamins, which work, by the way.
2: All right.
0: Should get you some.
2: See, Liz, vitamins?
4: No.
2: I'm getting you vitamins for Christmas.
0: Oh my gosh.
2: I'm getting you some vitamins, you like one a day. I get you some team one a days.
0: Yeah.
4: Give me, you know, a gift card to any place that sells chicken tenders or french fries.
2: Oh, my goodness.
0: That's the problem.
4: That'll be appreciated.
2: Vitamins and a gift card for chicken tenders.
0: All right. Chicken nuggets. Chris, how old are you?
4: Don't worry about it. Today's headlines.
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2: All right. Like I said, we've got a lot to dive into today. Let's start where we have to start. 2-3-0 teams. The Chiefs are facing the Las Vegas Raiders out in Las Vegas. And we already know, of course, there's no love lost between the Chiefs and Raiders. This rivalry goes back for the longest amount of time. Yeah. At least as long as I can remember. Of course, the Chiefs were signed a running back, trying to revamp, you know, their offense this past offseason, and Kenneth Walker. They've done a lot of stuff with this offense, and they're coming in 3-0. The Raiders are one of the most surprising teams that has, you know, started out this season undefeated.
0: Is it because of who they played, or do you think that they are actually a contender this season? I was talking to somebody yesterday, and we were both saying, like, we don't know if it's just too early to tell.
2: I think it's because they have, of course, they got a new coach last year, and then they also have a new quarterback in Kirk Cousins. Mm-hmm. And, of course, Kirk Cousins has...
0: Kirk Cousins that was with Atlanta?
2: Kirk Cousins. That Kirk.
0: With Minnesota.
2: That Kirk, yeah.
0: I tell you what, Kirk gonna keep a contract, ain't he?
2: He will. He was with Washington before that, and... He definitely is one of those quarterbacks that can win you a game or can lose you a game. There's no in between. And so, like, when he first came into the league, I felt like he was one of the better, to me, and this is my opinion, y'all can say what you want at me, whatever. I felt like he was one of the better quarterbacks early on in his career, just by the way that he was able to pass the ball. And granted, things didn't go his way throughout his career, but I feel like he still can get the job done. Now, that being said, he's still 0-5 against the Chiefs from all the teams that he's played on when he's faced his team. And so, can that change? Can the Raiders, and they're coming in as the underdog, but can they come at home beat this Kansas City Chiefs team?
0: I don't know. I feel it may be a close game because, again, love our Chiefs too, but,
2: yeah,
0: you know, we've been on the edge of our seats since the beginning of the season. So I think it's definitely going to be a good game unless, you know, either team just shows up more than the other early on in mm-hmm. the game. But I think it's a lot on the line. Obviously, I would have loved to face anybody else

0: other than the Raiders for, because I mean, somebody's walking away with their first loss of the season, and it will hurt for it to be the Raiders for us. I'm pretty sure vice versa for them too. Like,
1: so I want you to think about this before we get to Andy Reid. Who do you trust more right now, the Chiefs or the Raiders? And let's hear from Coach Andy Reid. He spoke yesterday.
2: All right. The only injury is the Josh Simmons, and then look forward to the challenge of playing the Raiders. Good football team. 2-3-0 teams playing in Las Vegas. So it didn't get any better than that. And great opportunity. Had a good week of practice, and look forward to, again, that challenge. Time's yours.
3: Which is Shamari Shen, you know, they will return.
2: Yeah.
4: Yeah, obviously, Vegas has had 9 takeaways this year. Is there a common thing you notice, and is it extra 2 points this week?
2: Yeah, they've done a good job punching the ball out, tip balls, and then interceptions. So they've kind of covered all those areas and done a nice job. But so got to protect the football when it comes out to.
5: Andy, some teams that go under center more, there's some growing pains there. That. What do you think has allowed your team to sort of just take off in that regard, even though you're doing a lot more this year?
2: Pat's been doing it since he's been here, so it's not that new to him. Maybe it's the volume of it, but it's not that new. So he's able to execute all that just like he can the gun. Yeah.
6: Noah Gray's coming in here a little while. He had a great catch on.
2: Who's coming in?
6: Noah Gray.
2: Oh, yeah. Yeah, listen, Noah does it the right way. He is 100 miles an hour on everything. He is a smart guy. I mean, his practice, he practices like he plays 100 miles an hour, and he's a great kid on top of all that.
1: Right? All right, that was Coach Andy Reid that talked yesterday to the media, and it's Friday. You know, he's like, I'm just trying to give y'all what y'all want to hear and get up out of here. You know, he spoke earlier this week, too. And I asked Andy about, because the Max Crosby, Patrick Mahomes thing has been something for a while. They're friends off the court. Max spoke on a podcast right before the season started. And he talked about just the fact that he respects Travis, but respects Patrick Mahomes, you know, on and off the field, a lot more off the field, of course, but he already knows what it is when it's on the field, it's war.
0: Yeah.
1: And I asked Andy Reid about that and Patrick, but Andy spoke, he's like, it's a great competition. They're both huge competitors, and they both want to win.
0: Yeah.
1: And so Andy right now is just looking, it's in the middle of mid season. He's kind of like blinders on, doesn't see anything except trying to get this team to be better than last year.
0: Yeah. And I think they off to a good start. Definitely better than the first 3 games that we played last year. But you were talking about, like, which team do you trust the most right now? And even though, like, again, love my Kansas City Chiefs, my blood pressure go up, it go down, it go up, it go down, watching a game of theirs. But I have put my trust in Chiefs for some reason. I don't know. Like, even when we played the Colts that game, for some reason, I was just like, something's going to shift. Something's going to happen, and we're going to walk away with a win. I don't know what it is. I don't know if it's because, the run game has looked a lot better this year. So I have faith in the Chiefs, but I know they're going to put us through it every single quarter. Okay.
1: But you know what, though? Like, even when you look at this year, and a lot of people will say, oh, well, you know, you look at last year, let's just put the whole 10-year deal out there from when Andy Reid first got here until, let's say, 2019. It was kind of like, all right, they're trending upward. Mm-hmm. And then you get to 2019, and then last season, it's like, all right, you got 13 second games, you've won, you've got close games that you've won, you've been in a Super Bowl, you were down versus the 49ers, come back and win. Like, there were so many games, whereas you're like, this team has 9 lives.
0: Yeah.
1: And then last year you come in and it's like you get down and it's like, all right, man, they can't do it. It's kinda like they've run out of their luck.
0: Yeah.
1: And so this year you spoke about the Colts game. They were able to pull it out at the end. Of course, Denver Broncos, they were able to come through at the end. And so, like, now it's kind of like, all right, maybe y'all got y'all swagger back.
0: Yeah, I think so. And I think the chemistry of this team. You hear a lot of them just talk about like the brotherhood that they have. Like it's more than just a game. These really are teammates and friends on and off the field. So I do think that helps as well. And then I don't think there's like, there's no ego on the team. Kenneth scores something, everybody hyping him up. Worthy scores something, everybody, like everybody's hyping each other up.
1: Sure.
0: Which I do feel like they lost that sense of camaraderie last year.
1: Mm-hmm.
0: You know, it does suck to lose. Like every single game, like it sucks to lose. And after a while, you do get like a little discouraged. And you're just like, I'm just ready for the season to end. I'm just playing until the season ends.
1: Yeah. Celia, is there anything that you've learned about the Chiefs team through the first three games of watching them?
7: Not yet. I feel like I learned something new every week. So I feel like probably around like mid-season is where I'll have like a good idea about this team. But to go back to the original question, like who you trust more, I trust the Chiefs more just because like everyone expects them to play at this, you know, level and this standard. But the Raiders, they have been the laughing stock for a while. So it's like seeing them perform this way, it's like kind of new to everybody. But they have a Super Bowl winning head coach now. Now he's a head coach, but he was an offensive coordinator. And then they have Kirk, who's like a seasoned vet, teaching the number one draft pick, Fernando Mendoza. But they also got a lot of good guys on the defensive side of the ball. I think they got N'Kobe Dean from the Eagles, won a Super Bowl. So they brought in some more veterans on that side of the ball. But I just don't think I just trust the Chiefs more. It's not a bias. I just trust them more because, like, they've been at this level for years now. Like, this is expected. I think this is all new. You know, this is a new spotlight for the Raiders. We're going to see if they're ready for the moment tomorrow, but I don't think they will be. And plus, I think getting back Shamari Connor is very big for the Chiefs. I think he's their best safety.
1: Yep.
7: And I think having him back there, like, there's not going to be no deep ball. Kirk Cousins, I don't think we're going to get that. He might be able to get one off, but I think having that security blanket and Shamari Connor back there, that's good. And then having Mansoor Delane back as well, I just think the defense is going to put on a masterclass tomorrow. I truly believe that. But with the offense, it seems like we're getting different. The run game is consistent, but I feel like we're still getting different looks every week as well. Like some weeks is going to be like pass heavy and then, you know, some handoffs here and there, but I feel like they don't really know what to expect with the run game. So I don't think the Raiders will be, you know, ready for what the Chiefs have to offer. So I trust the Chiefs.
1: Can y'all give me a score prediction? I know you always ask me, but
0: I know. Okay, let's see. I said it's going to be close. But now I feel like, to your point, will the Raiders be ready for tomorrow's spotlight? Because I feel like a lot of eyes are going to be on the game tomorrow. Yeah. Okay, I'm going with
1: 24-10
0: Chiefs.
1: Okay. I like that score.
7: See
1: you later.
7: Ooh.
1: 35-7 Wow. No, I think it's gonna be a close game at the beginning. And then there's a lot of folks that are talking about this Raiders team and how the fact that it's not gonna be Arrowhead West tomorrow.
0: You don't think so?
1: It's because this Raiders team has, you know, started to win.
0: Oh.
1: And now, you know, people are like, oh, well, we got to go to the game. This is a big game against this. Now we got something. We're not just going to go out there. Oh, we know the Raiders are going to lose. We're actually going to go to this game. And so they're like, oh, it's going to be a totally different atmosphere than what it has been. Mm-hmm. You know, so but I don't think that will affect my score because this team has played in hostile environments plenty of times.
7: And they thrive in them.
1: Yeah. And so, because I do think that Chiefs Kingdom is still traveling to this game.
0: For sure.
1: Because some people are just like, hey, you know, I'm in Vegas once a year. All right, cool. Mm-hmm. That's just where I'm going to go. And so I got the Chiefs over the Raiders. I got the Raiders getting up 14 points. And then the Chiefs storming back 27-14.
7: Okay. Because do you remember when, I can't remember what interview it was, but they asked Patrick, like, would you rather be the villain on the road or, you know, play at home or something like that? And he was like, I know what I'm going to get at Arrowhead. It's going to be loud. We're going to have the fans behind us. But he was like, it's nothing like being the villain on the road and, like, taking the life out of the away crowd. Yeah. I'm like, he thrives in these environments, especially against the Raiders. Like, him and Trav, they just, the synergy, it, like, I don't know. When they play the Raiders, they just see red.
1: Yeah, yeah. I like that.
0: Like, we all see red.
1: All right, now this next one is pretty weird. Travis Hunter, he got his first interception of his NFL career, and the football obviously means something to him, right? But there, it ended up being an altercation involving the ball boy, and the Jacksonville Jaguars eventually got the football back. Let's see what happened.

0: We saw the Jacksonville Jaguars player try to go get Travis Hunter. Because, I mean, it means something. Try to go to his ball, and the New England Patriots ball boy picked it up. And you know, it's like, no, you can't touch me. You can't touch me.
1: He touched me.
0: I want to know what everybody's opinion. Who owns a mouse on football the second it leaves, like, the playing field?
1: Like
0: who owns it? Like, if I score a game-winning touchdown, and it's a walk-off touchdown or something meaningful, like it's my record-breaking touchdown, you know, or something like that. Like, who owns that ball? Should it come to me, or should it go somewhere, or should it be going to the NFL still?
1: I guess it's hard because obviously they were the away team in that moment, right? So the ball boy was probably like, I don't care. I am Patriot, loyalty all day, every day. You're not getting this ball back or whatever. So yeah. I don't know. It's hard because they were in somebody else's stadium, but.
0: Right. So, like, if you're in the stands and you catch a football, like if a player throws a ball or Patrick throws a ball out of bounds and it just comes to you, are you obligated? And I guess this can go across not all sports, but like baseball especially, because balls are hit home runs all the time. Mm-hmm. But like if you catch a ball or whatever, are you obligated to give it back? Like, what if the player wants the ball back? Are you obligated? Like, what do you do? Because when we talked about this a bunch before,
2: This is kind of in the similar thing, in the similar, you know, realm of things. But sometimes when Rashee Rice scores, he punts the ball into the stands. And I wonder, like, do they try to retrieve that ball back? Because I know, like, after the field goal, you know, stuff, the ball boy gets it and then they go. And I don't know what the protocol is on that. So, like, when that ball boy was trying to get the ball, there's probably some protocol he has to follow. But then again, at the same time, there should be, like, someone from the Jaguars side, like, hey, you know, this is first interception in the NFL. Can we have that game ball? Or, like, exchange, I give you this one. Like, something like that.
0: Yeah.
2: Because we've all seen that. A lot of guys get the game ball for making, you know, big plays. So, I just wonder what the protocol is for him to react that way.
1: I feel like he was waiting for his moment to yell. Like
0: he can't touch me.
1: He went into that moment like, because I feel like, I don't know.
2: Because if he really wanted to harm him and like really just yank the ball out of his, he could have did that. He reached for the ball.
0: And then tried to slyly punch the ball out too.
2: Yeah.
0: Like, hit him with that right hook.
2: So the dude, I don't know. He seemed like he wanted it to be a problem, because like even before he tried to punch the ball out, if you go back and look at the video, he hit the player's arm.
0: Yep, like, get out. Yeah, like, get out of here. All right.
2: So in that moment, he could have reacted a totally different way. So I just wonder what the protocol is.
0: And Darius is watching. He said, I think the ball boy was trying to slide that one. His personal back. No need for him to react that way. Just give it up. I agree. Like, he had no reason to react the way he did.
1: Yeah,
0: and I understand he's a New England Patriots employee. So each team, just for a little context and then bring you guys behind the camera, appreciate you watching us on at the W Show KC on social media platforms and listening to us on 100.1 FM. But just taking behind the curtain a little bit. So each team brings their own balls to the field. Mm-hmm. Home team, of course, has their balls. But then, like, the Southern New England Patriots, they're on the home team and they brought, you know, they have their own footballs. And so he's a New England Patriots employee. So he doesn't have to give the ball up, but it's customary. Like, hey, here you go. And now what I've been hearing is that the NFL also microchips these balls. Now, reason for that, we don't really know. Like, the NFL microchips all the NFL footballs. And so have no idea why they're doing that, or why they do that or what. But so that could play some part of it. And like when he talked about, C-Lance talked about Rashee Rice punting the ball into the stands, and when players, you know, hand the balls to fans or whatever, there's a NFL rep, I guess, that goes over and exchanges the ball for another one.
1: So
0: that's just
1: microchip is to locate the ball.
0: No, it's not to locate it. There's really hasn't been said of like what the microchip is for. I would assume that it's for, you know, air pressure, making sure there's right air pressure in the ball, things like that. But I feel like it could be something else within that, and that's kind of like conspiracy theorists have gone on and say, oh, well, these balls are microchip. Like, what do you guys, Mike? What else do you want to find out?
1: Yeah.
0: But and players are fine too. Like Rashee Rice, I think he's fine every time he punched the ball into, because when a guys throw the ball into the fans, into the stands, they're fine. Like, because they don't want to hit anybody. Like if you hand it to someone, that's different. But throwing it, yeah, you get fined. A little hefty, like I want to say $7,000-$8,000.
1: What?
0: I can't believe so. Yeah. Yeah, it's a little ticket for that.
2: So it says while the players are allowed to keep the milestone balls, the NFL technically charges the team slash player a hefty fee for doing so.
1: For keeping the ball?
2: Yeah, and the ball boy, obviously their job is to, since these are their game balls, they are tasked with getting them back and getting them to the ref, and you know, basically he's gonna die about that ball.
1: Don't touch me. He's touching me. Yeah. He can't do that.
0: Yeah. Sound like he was scared.
3: He's scared.
0: All right, so the NFL has handed 49ers owner Jed York a $500,000 fine and a 6-game suspension following his arrest. I guess my first question is, do owners get held to the same standard as players?
1: Absolutely.
0: If a player gets arrested, we're immediately talking fines, suspensions, conduct policy, et cetera, et cetera. Like, this is, it took a little while for him to even come to this kind of agreement. Because I'm sure there's some arbitration in there with lawyers. Like, hey, this is what we're going to do for you. No, we can't give that much or whatever. Mm-hmm. But some folks even suspected that he would have to sell the team behind, you know, what he did. So I just want to get you guys' thoughts on that.
1: Boy, oh boy, oh boy. Stop responding to ads. That's all I got. Stop responding to ads for that.
0: Is this $500,000 fine a meaningful one for that? Like, For that kind of thing? I mean, I know that, like, this is not unprecedented, but it's like, for it to be put into the forefront, it's only $500,000, because that's really just like a dollar to him. Like, hey, here's $500,000. I'll take my 6-game suspension. Like, I'm a billionaire owner. Like, I don't have to be at the game.
1: See, I feel like that's, like, the thing. It's like, they just keep getting a slap on the wrist. Yeah. To your point, like, $500,000, that ain't nothing but a drop in a bucket for him.
0: Yep.
1: Find me $500,000 today. I am, oh my gosh. Yeah. I'm like that ball boy. I would be so dramatic.
0: Give me my money.
1: Give me my money. Don't touch my money. He can't do that.
0: Yeah. Should punishment be based on the your income, or should it be based on like the value of, you know, the value of what it costs?
2: I think the punishment should be more severe. Like, you're not only embarrassing the team, but the league. Like, you're an owner of a team, one of the most historic teams in the NFL, and you're doing things like that. Like, you're embarrassing the league. So I feel like it should be more severe than, you know, what it was. Because they had a pretty crazy offseason. That whole team, the head coach, like, I feel like they all getting a slap on the wrist.
0: So. Yeah. You talk about slap on the wrist. CBS Tony Romo, they have parted ways. Tony is no longer on CBS.
2: Can you remind NFL the folks anymore what Tony Romo did?
0: Well, of course, he had a little bit of something to drink while he was out. And he basically got pulled over for a DUI. And so this brings up something that I kind of want to talk about, like the legal process for people in media. Like, does that, what should the legal process be? Should you be fired from your job for that kind of thing? I know you're in the public eye, but what should the, like, legal process be for that?
1: In terms of, like, the consequence?
0: The consequence, yeah.
1: No, I don't know. Yeah. Because, I mean, like, you are in the public eye. Like, you have to think different, do things different, like, and not only that, like, you talked about the owner, like, it, that's a reflection of the team and things like that. Like, when you are on somebody's network or you have whatever, like, I'm wearing this Casey Current hoodie right now. Yeah. Like, you're a reflection of what you do.
0: Mm-hmm.
1: So I feel like just being in the public eye, why you didn't call it Uber? And that's another thing. Like, I feel like we have so many resources when it comes to drinking and driving.
0: Yeah.
1: Have fun. Know your limit. But if it gets to that point, call an Uber. And sometimes companies nowadays, like if you're out, it doesn't have to be a company related anything. Like I have that on, you know, my phone, one of the companies I work with. Like if I'm out and things go a little left, I can utilize that company Uber platform and
0: slide me that.
1: They want to make sure I get home safely. Yeah. So like I wouldn't be surprised if CBS has something like that. For the simple fact that we all know when the networks come here, they're typically out in the plaza drinking, having a good time before, you know, game day or whatever. Sure. So
0: most of the time they have cars or they have like a company van or not van, but like shuttle service that they're able to do. But not only that too, but like you're a representative, not even if you're a public figure. Like you could be just some Joe Smo, but if you're representing a, and that's what people don't understand. It's like if you're representing an entity, and you go do something stupid that kind of falls back on said entity, it just, that is a reflection on not only you, but it's a reflection on that entity. Like why do they have this person that's a spokesperson or whatever it is representing them, and you go out there and do something stupid? Yeah. So then that said entity has to take action.
1: Not to mention, you have a lot of these broadcasts, they'll put players on blast. Like, such and such is not playing today because they just got arrested for this, that, and the third. So it's just like, who are you as the broadcaster to be going out there and doing anything under the sun, but you're blasting other people on, you know, a network.
0: Yeah. So I just think that people just got to understand that if you're a representative of a company or a person or whatever, and you do something that kind of interferes with what that person has going on or what the business is, you have to take some accountability. Yeah. Like, you know, so I know Tony Romo did, I believe he said he went to a class or something like that, but like, you got to take an accountability of your action of what you did, because you also are a representative of that company.
1: And it sounds like he said that you weren't trying to make an excuse, because I think what I read was he said that he had debilitating pain in his back. So he was trying to wean himself off of the pills that he had.
0: Sure.
1: Which,
0: get a driver. You got enough money.
1: That's true. That's another thing too. Like, listen, y'all got buku money. Remember, $500,000 fines.
0: And here's the thing on that. He's not just a broadcaster. He had a 10-year career, like a long time with the Dallas Cowboys. Like, you know people, you know, like you're a face. People, he goes out somewhere, that's Tony Romo. Like, people will come pick you up for free.
1: For free. Actually, because he's come here before.
0: Yeah, a lot.
1: Because, okay, yeah, this is bringing back memories now. When I used to work at Capital Grill, this was when they were going to.
0: I know you worked at Capital Grill. You know how to cook steak?
1: All right. My child can cook a steak though. But I remember it was people like waiting outside of Capitol Grill with their jerseys and their footballs so that he could sign it. So yeah. And also too, didn't he have like a 9-year career with CBS? So this ain't like,
0: this ain't nothing new.
1: So I wouldn't be surprised if it was other stuff that happened. And they were probably like, you know what?
0: This is it. Yeah.
2: Also, I think like with Tony Romo's actually a really good broadcaster. So, like you said, it must have been other things that piled up for them to let him go. Because I feel like they could have benched him for a while and brought him back, you know, once things died down. But, some things.
1: Yeah, I think it's right, some other stuff.
2: Yeah.
0: All right, on that note, we're going to take a quick break. Coming up, we're going to dive into some college sports. Talking NIL deals. We'll be right back. This is the W Show.

0: fuck me true.
1: What you know about that?
2: I don't know that version. You know, the lyrics didn't sound like it was quite there, but we'll work on it.
1: I know them. I just, you know, just kind of want to get. Sometimes you got to harmonize.
3: Yeah, we got to have a karaoke night.
1: We got to harmonize. Make it sound like it.
2: Harmonize and know the lyrics.
1: Freedom is a dancer.
2: Did you sing in a church choir?
1: No, I ain't seen no church. I did one time. Quick story. one time, like my grandma was like, "Hey, you know, we're gonna get you into the church choir." Mm-hmm. And I lasted probably about one time.
2: What song did y'all sing?
1: I can't even tell you. So my grandma was Catholic, right?
2: Oh, so y'all didn't sing like
1: No. So like there's it's a church right off Paseo, Trumarone and Paseo, St. Monica. Mm-hmm. And so they didn't have like a traditional Catholic like choir.
2: Okay.
1: They had actual where they did like gospel music.
2: Okay.
1: And so like, yeah, I went to the practice and everything.
2: Okay.
1: And yeah, I didn't last. Had my robe.
2: See, immediately we know he didn't last because that ain't how they clap in the choir. So dang, you don't know what it's like to sing Father Abraham had many sons and many sons had Father Abraham and I was one of them and so were you. So let's just praise the Lord, right?
1: I heard that before, but I never
2: That's
1: sang.
2: The longest song ever in America.
1: All right.
2: Ever.
1: Okay.
2: Don't have the children's choir sing that. Please, we gonna be in church all day.
1: I remember if you wanted to talk about any topic, we'll talk about your topic. And we saw one from Darius, and we'll get to that a little bit later. He had hashtag talk about it, so send it to us, text us, whatever. We'll talk about your topic. So back to the remaining headlines that we have for today. But Villanova coach Kevin Willard said the program would not recruit high school players. So think about how crazy that sentence would have sounded 5 years ago. Let's hear what he had to say.
4: We're not recruiting a high school kid this year, so that's probably a big change, just because of the fifth year rule. I mean, we have six guys that can come back for a fifth year, so you know, I'd much rather have one of my players come back than bring a high school kid. I think moving forward, it just kind of reminds me of like what happened with COVID. A lot of high school kids and a lot of high school players got penalized and not even it wasn't their fault. So I think after a year or two the system will flush out, and I think coaches will go back to recruiting high school players.
1: That's interesting for him to actually come out and say that. Is high school recruiting becoming obsolete, or is in all of college sports?
2: It just sucks, man. Like I think it sucks even more because we're parents of now sure. high school athletes, mm-hmm. and we both know like the work that our kids put in, right?
1: Yeah.
2: As freshmen, because now you got to start early. Mm-hmm. When we were in high school, you know, we could finally be serious, maybe our junior year yeah. or something like that. So it just sucks to hear that, like, dang, my child who's graduating in 2027 and he had his hopes and dreams of going to Villanova, he won't even get an opportunity to be looked at
1: yeah.
2: because, you know, 5-6 players can come back yep. next year. So hopefully, like, I understand the whole COVID thing, like that did shake up a lot of things and it wasn't there, you know, those players' fault. So hopefully within the next couple of years, that system will flush out. And I'm hoping that there are other colleges that will give high school athletes an opportunity because COVID wasn't their fault either.
1: Yep. And a lot of times, and I get where these college coaches come from. I try to put on my coach hat. It's like, all right, why would I take an 18-year-old, sometimes 17-year-old out of high school and then wait on them to develop for 2 years? Let's say you redshirt and then your freshman year, you're trying to get acclimated to playing games. And then your sophomore year, all right, now you're kind of in the fold. And then, so that's 3 years that I've contributed yeah. to, you know, your development. And then, oh, well, then you're going to go into the transfer portal because now you've gotten good enough. And now teams understand that didn't want to recruit you out of high school.
2: Yeah.
1: Now they're knocking down your door. Why would I want to invest that kind of time when I can go get a 21-year-old in the portal? That's ready, you know? So I get it from that standpoint, but then from the high school standpoint, it's kind of like, all right, now am I going to have to go to this JUCO Or am I going to have to go to X school? Because in Celia's, I'll ask you this too. Like, is JUCOs and these mid-tier level schools, should they be like a feeder system to a KU or a North Carolina or UCLA, schools like that? Like even in football, should that be a feeder system to Clemson or LSU? Should these mid-tier schools be now like a developmental level for these mid-tier schools, and these mid-tier schools can go and say, all right, we have our, let's just throw out there, if it's KU, they have Johnson County Community College, they have Kansas City, Kansas, and then they have some other schools like surrounding that are kind of mid-level JUCO schools. Should that be like a developmental league, and they can just go pluck the top players from that those leagues?
0: I don't know, man. It's very tricky. Like NIL, while it has changed, you know, things in a good way for players that are being marketed, and you know they're bringing all the money to these universities, it has also like ruined the recruiting for high school students, unless you're in like the top 30, top 50, 100 maybe players. So I don't know. Like being able to, you know, pluck the best players from the local JUCOs, like, I mean, it's like pay to win everywhere, honestly, to be honest. So it's like, it's going to happen regardless, but I don't know if I necessarily agree with it. Like, it's just going to, all these low-tier schools are just going to continue to struggle. That just seems like what it's going to be. Like, the only time they're going to get some high-level players is if they mess up at a D1 university and they got to go, you know, get some film for a year or two. So
1: it's like Cam Newton.
0: Yeah. You know? So it's very tricky, but I don't like to see where it's headed, because it's only going to be these high school kids who are, you know, getting punished the most. Like, you're going to have to stand out 10 times even more now. So it's just very tricky.
1: Because now it's like, all right, if I'm a high school kid, like, I just use my son, plays baseball. If he's a high school kid coming out of high school, and just in general, let's say LSU calling, beating down the door, like, hey, okay, we'll give you a full ride scholarship to play baseball, or we're going to give, or Johnson County's calling, like, all right, we know you're going to play now, but LSU, you may have a question mark, you may have to sit for a year or whatever. That is some of the questions that kids are going to start having. It's like, all right, do I want to go play now for a developmental school and then possibly into the portal, or do my 2 years there and then be able to go to another school? Or am I going to go to a school where I'm going to have to sit and waste a year because you got all these, you know, now fifth year kids and they're bringing in guys off out of the portal? So I think that's going to be some questions that guys are going to have to answer.
2: I do think that, I mean, like, obviously we already know it's like, it's reached political, talk now. I do feel like there are going to be some changes in how athletes do the portal, the NIL, which I think will ultimately change how the coaches recruiting it. Either they're going to have to go back to recruiting, you know, high school athletes, or they'll be able to stick with what they've been doing now. Some of them, because not all of them have gone that route in terms of like, overlooking high school athletes. So we'll see. It'll play out in front of all of us. And I'm praying to God that by the time our children,
1: it levels out.
2: It levels out. So we'll have a little bit more clarity on what their future is going to look like.
0: Well, also, I feel like it's different for each sport as well. Like with baseball, even some guys from Johnson County got drafted this year. Mm-hmm. So it's like, with baseball, I feel like there's a
2: bigger,
0: it's kind of like a broader playing field. And then with like football, there's certain head coaches at a D1 level who are strict, like very against NIL, like the Clemson head coach, what's his name?
1: Dabo.
0: Like he said, I'm not indulging in that. Like he's still recruiting from, you know, the high school level, and he wants to build the players within the program. So it's like, it's, you got to either get with it or get lost, to be honest. But it also depends on which sport. So we'll see.
1: It's definitely pay to play. And I know baseball is more of, baseball only has so many scholarships for a program, four rides. And then they have some kind of some partials and things like that. So that being said, it's kind of like, you know, you got to pick your school wisely, and you got to be like that to be able to get, you know, one of those high level schools. And then football, you, like you said, you got to make the roster, and it's more of be seen, you know, like football is more of a man sport, right? Like it's because of aggression, things like that. Now basketball is more, you could be a freshman, come in and be, you know, 6'8" and hoop just because of your size. And size really, you know, age doesn't matter. It's just about how big and strong you are.
2: Yep.
1: And so like, it's just a difference, but I feel like it'll end up leveling out at some point.
2: God, please level out. Okay.
1: And I know we talked a lot about NIL, a lot this summer, and college athletes reportedly they've earned $1.77 billion from schools during 2025-2026, plus $500 million more in additional NIL contracts. We spent years, as not only us, but just as across the country, athletes should be getting paid. Athletes should be their name, image, and likeness. Like, we're taking advantage of these athletes. Now they're getting paid. So what's the argument? Has college sports now become, you know, has it become a profession? Like, is it
2: for sure? Okay. Oh, absolutely. And I felt that even before, like the NIL deals became like official. Dating someone who went to a D1 college, like you would have thought they were celebrities, or even going to like. I went to college in South Carolina during a time where USC Gamecocks, they were a great football team. Like, I mean, winning titles left and right. And considering that South Carolina doesn't have professional sports.
1: That was it. Yep.
2: And they were treated like the kings and the queens. Asia Wilson, go back to Columbia, South Carolina right now.
1: Yep.
2: She got a whole statue that she can go take a picture of.
1: Mm-hmm.
2: Like, yeah, I feel like before NIL became a thing, like you played at certain D1 schools, you was a professional athlete. You were a athlete student, not a student athlete.
1: And I want to propose this to you guys: since schools are being able to pay these guys, should they be able to trade you?
2: You know what?
1: Should they be able to trade you? Like,
2: I feel like throw that instead of a transfer portal, like it being on the students or whatever. I like that.
1: Yeah, we train you to Auburn. You go to KU and you're not performing. We train you to Auburn, and we train you to University of Maine or whatever. Like,
2: because aren't they trying to get contracts or some type of limitation on how many times you can go into the transfer portal?
1: So now it's one.
2: Okay, so if you go to KU and you say, all right, cool, I'm gonna be here at least two years or something like that. Like, you have to fulfill that before going into the transfer portal. I feel like if you have to do that, then why not? Heck yeah. We are going to trade you to so-and-so. Your credits might not follow you.
1: Yep.
2: But you're going to go.
1: Question. So when will AAU change their name to PayAU?
2: Whoever said that, I'm with
1: you. Darius.
2: Darius, listen, I have learned within the last year that I am in the wrong industry. If we want to start a team, organization, so we can charge parents $1,000 for their kids to be on the team, and then another $2,000 for them to come watch their kid that they already paid a fee for to go watch the game, I'm in the wrong industry.
1: You talk about a cap. There should be a cap that can be charged for entry fees.
0: Yeah.
1: Like, there should be a cap, whether it's 10, 15 bucks, 20 bucks, whatever. There should be a cap. And then there should be a cap for, and I understand there are, you got travel, you got uniforms, you got practice time, you got coaches time. Like, because coaches, they take time away from their families. Yeah. They take time to put, and I'm not arguing that. However, there should be a cap on what kids should have to pay. Like, it really should, because you've got these feeder programs that you get the main team, like the select team or whatever, mm-hmm. and then you have three teams under that.
2: Yep.
1: And those three teams under that are the ones that are paying for the feeder team.
2: Yep.
1: And I can see it. We live on the don't make dollars, don't make sense. right? Like that is the way that it's been going, at least for the past 10 or 15 years. Mm-hmm. But it's going to take someone with a higher level of clearance than me, right? Like it's going to take a Steph Curry or somebody like that. But I think they're so far out of it to where they don't really see it. Like they hear about it, but they don't really see it.
2: That like the Steph Currys of the basketball world, they don't know what's happening in the AAU world.
1: I don't know. I can't say yay or nay. I really don't know. I mean, because you got some of these guys that have their names on jerseys.
2: Yeah.
1: I mean, you got what? Just some names to throw out there of team. Y'all ain't it more than me basketball.
2: I know Kevin Durant has a team, right, TJ?
0: Kevin Durant, Russell Westbrook.
1: Yeah.
0: Bradley Beal, Chris Paul.
1: I know them. Yeah. Melo.
2: Yeah.
1: All have their teams, but like, what? Why haven't they come out and said? And this, if I see any one of them, and I had an opportunity to talk to KD, and I didn't even ask him, which I didn't think of it, but now it is in the forefront of my mind. It's like, man, what can we do to make like this a thing? To like beat you, because these people that are putting on these tournaments, I know you got insurance, I know you got to pay for the facility, however. There should be a max that you need to instead of you making all this money, because I'm sure that's just some people's only gig.
2: Oh,
1: and I know sure. I'm on my soapbox right now, and I don't want to take away from anybody's pocket, but still, like you're killing the game.
2: No, for sure. Like it's the pay for play mindset has gotten so bad because I feel like the recreation sports are starting, just the, you know, regular, what we started out playing, to get exposed to the sport. I feel like those types of leagues are starting to die down because, you know, everybody want to go play, which is fine. Everybody want to go play with the best, but it's like, you got to pay all this money to go play with the best. This is what I think. So in my sorority, you have to pay dues every single year and the dues, a lot of it includes like some of the expenses for the year.
1: Okay. If you don't pay, then what?
2: If you don't, well, you're not active. Okay. If you don't pay. So like you're like paying for your membership, like, you know, say active or whatever. But typically that includes like if you plan on going to some of the conferences, like everything is paid for in advance, right?
1: Cool.
2: So what if we were to treat AAU like that, where you just pay this one-time fee for the entire year
1: instead of that deposit out of your checking account every month. Yeah, that's crazy.
2: Every month. And again, sometimes, because I think TJ, we traveled twice this year and we paid out of pocket for that.
1: That's crazy.
2: Like it wasn't a fundraiser or a fish fry.
1: I respect that better. Like
0: a fundraiser. Yeah,
1: I mean, we're not even fun. I mean, we used to be out on the corner of Bannister and Wood Street, Hillcrest.
2: Yeah,
1: and with a bucket. Like, hey, can y'all get what's coming? $2-$3.
2: Did y'all have them long pixie sticks?
1: We did. No, we didn't have pixie sticks. We just asking for money. We ain't getting y'all nothing.
2: Dang, that's crazy.
1: we just asking for money.
2: Shout out to the team for the long pixie sticks. My dad used to bring me home those things all the time.
1: All right, we're going to take a quick break. Coming up, we'll have our Hate It or Love It segment. We'll be right back. This is the W Show.
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0: I don't know where we got this music from. Where this music coming from, man? Look at the ceiling.
1: It's a vault. It's a vault.
0: All right. Yeah. Back in on the W Show. Remember to use hashtag talk about it. And we'll talk about whatever topic you want. So we do have a talk about it today. Darius sent us one on social media here. He said, an Australian athlete suffered a fecal, mid-race,
2: man.
0: A fecal incontinence mid-race at High Rocks, Beijing on September 12, 2026, continued to compete while visibly soiled and finished first. Yeah.
2: Yeah, because this is the one where people had to still, like, come after her.
0: Yeah.
2: Right?
0: Yep.
1: I'm going to look that up. I don't know what that means.
0: Fecal, so basically she pooped herself. Pooped her shorts, her tights. Yeah, while she was running to finish. I mean, you got to do what you got to do.
2: She did come out and apologize about it and was like she should have just, you know, I guess exited the race or whatever. But, it would have been some words from me, okay?
0: And since we're on races, we have one from AJ Reed LA on Twitter and wants us to talk about a viral Taco Bell race that's in Denver every year. So it's called the Taco Bell 50K Marathon. So runners must stop at 10 Taco Bell locations to eat a menu item at 9 of them. So at the 4th stop, you have to eat a Chalupa Supreme or a Crunchwrap Supreme. At the 8th stop, you have to eat a Burrito Supreme or Nacho Bel Grande and finish the race in 11 hours.
1: That should be called the Taco Bell fecal race, because I mean, you just gonna be having the bubble guts while what's going on?
0: It's in Denver. It's today, or today, October 3rd.
2: You know, I question the people
0: shout out Taco Bell though.
2: Of society, because that's diabolical first and foremost. But I want to say it's somewhere in Boston, maybe. They have a parallel parking contest.
0: Really?
2: Yes.
0: Let's sign me up.
2: You probably won't.
0: Sign me up.
2: Steve is a great parallel parker, okay? No matter the size of the car, he's going to get you in there.
0: Yep.
2: Now me, I'm going to go out. I'm going to straighten up.
0: All right, let's get to our Hater Love It segment.
3: It's that time for Love It or Hate It.
4: Hate It.
3: If we hate it, we move on.
0: All right, first up on our sneakers of the week, we have the J Balvin Air Jordan 4 Amazonas.
2: What's your studio?
0: Fire.
2: You like these, studio? Come look at these shoes.
0: Those. All right, yep. What about the Oregon Ducks and Nike Air Force 1 Lows?
1: Fire.
0: I like those. What about the Vans Old School 36 Pearlized Marshmallow Whites? Fire. Air Jordan 1 Low OG Howers. Now it's time for you to sit down. Oh, man. Yeah, but I mean, I like all of them, to be honest. Everybody's liking these Vans are making a comeback, putting the little pearl things on them.
1: Well, they also got that, like, distressed, like, dirty look to them, which, or, like, kind of vintage, I guess, which people like. And, I mean, Vans, they know how to recreate themselves every year.
2: I got my Vans on, but they look like sneakers.
0: All right, and A's outfitter, Zach Geloff, he's suing Detroit Tigers over an injury. Hate it or love it.
2: He's suing. So he got hurt, and he's suing them for the injury?
0: Yep, let's see what happens.
5: Left-handed hitter in Zach McKinstry. He'll swing at the first pitch, fly ball out to left. Geloff heading into foul territory. Geloff makes the catch, but he hits his knee. Oh, no. We have seen way too many injuries from this team. It's good to see Zach up and hobbling around as Jeff Collins, athletic trainer, and Mark Kotze will make the long jog from the first.
0: Yeah, so he's suing the Detroit for their field.
2: Okay, I think that's crazy because
0: he now has to miss money because his contract, but he's going to have to miss some time because he has to battle that injury.
2: So do you feel like if he wins this, that a lot of other players are going to start doing this?
0: Yep.
1: Because the guy they bring in to play for him, let's say he starts dominating and now he's out of a spot on the team. He's out of the rotation.
0: Yep.
1: That's probably how he's looking at it. But also, a lot of teams have been changing their, like, stadium dimensions and outfield, you know,
2: to avoid people, like, getting hurt when they run into
1: Well, also, they want more home runs, but this probably might shine a light on, you know, avoiding injuries as well. So yeah,
0: should not have been a fence there. You could easily put a pad there. Like, yeah. For what? All right. We appreciate everyone who joined in on today's show. Remember to use hashtag talk about it. We'll talk about whatever topic you want. And catch us every Monday as well as we do the Red Hour. And that's live from the Bars KC in Prairie Village. Come out, hang out with myself, Darren Smith, Sean Tyler, DJ Q, and also Legarius Sneed and Tyquan Thornton. See, Lens is also there keeping us on, looking good.
2: Well, look at you. Yeah. Look at you.
0: That's every Monday, 6:30. The Bars KC in Prairie Village. Until next week, we are out of here.
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0: community calendar. 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
5: 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Thank you.
0: Hello, I'm Nick Haynes. Glad to have you with us again on our journey through the week's most impactful, confusing, and downright head-scratching local news stories. Hopping on board the Week in Review bus with us this week, KSHB chief political reporter Charlie Keegan, former Star reporter, now Mr. Kansas City Stack on Substack, Dave Helling, at the helm of our Metro's newest newspaper, Next Page KC, Eric Wesson, and KCUR chief political analyst, Brian Ellison. First off, on a note of personal privilege, I want to call out the terrible timing of the United States Supreme Court. Could the justices have been any more inconsiderate by making its big Missouri map ruling on Friday, just 2 hours before our broadcast last week? Why did they have to wait until the last moment? Was our production schedule not among the justices' considerations? Now that's out of our system, this has to be the first program in literally months we don't have a huge legal ruling hanging over us as we tape the program. But wait, even the Kansas City Star seemed to be hedging its bets, saying the ruling likely signaled the death knell for the Republican map effort. Likely? Can we finally put this body in the ground, Brian, or could there be another ruling, perhaps from the Boone County District Court, that could change this again?
6: It seems exceedingly unlikely.
0: Oh, wow. How
6: about
0: still
6: that?
0: Hedging. All right.
6: No, I mean, who knows in this day and age? But I think in reality, this election at least, we know which maps we're using. I think that is almost certain. But what we don't know is whether there might be other legal challenges even after the election that might call the results of the election into question based on the maps.
0: And by the way, here is the response from the biggest winner, you could say, and the biggest loser of this map conflict. That's Democratic Kansas City Congressman Emmanuel Cleaver and his Republican opponent, Rick Bratton.
7: I am at least a little more comforted in the fact that I know absolutely that this is the 5th District.
3: When the government steps in and literally puts their thumb on the scale and basically causes you to lose an election, it's totally different than any campaign ever has had to deal with.
0: Well, huge relief, of course, for Emmanuel Cleaver. Will he now decide after all of this, Eric, that he is not going to run again after this? This is his last shot?
8: In my conversation with him, he's focused on getting through this election. What happens after that happens? But right now, he's focused on this election.
0: Now, by the way, I should point out that isn't this back on the ballot in just a few weeks, Charlie? Missouri voters will decide in November whether to revive the new map through a statewide referendum. Has all this fuss and protracted legal battle had an impact on this referendum vote?
9: Well, I would hope that people have been paying attention to some of this and realize that, yeah, now they get their chance to give their say on all of this. But I think what I'm hearing from a lot of voters is that they feel like this latest Supreme Court ruling is kind of the last say of it all. And I think a lot of people will be surprised when they see Proposition A on their ballot in Missouri.
0: Yeah, and I hadn't actually seen any political ads on this. I haven't seen any political mailings. Were the both sides waiting for this dust to settle and are now caught on the wrong foot at this point?
10: Well, right. One of the challenges, of course, that we've talked about in court was whether or not a referendum is even constitutional on a congressional map. That question appears to have been settled. To everyone's satisfaction.

0: of Prop A are the ones who are on the back foot. It seems like they were entirely relying on sort of this, the constitutional approach, the idea that Denny Hoskins would keep it off the ballot. And while the People Not Politicians group was moving ahead, they have their ads in the can. They're ready to go. They've spent hundreds of thousands of dollars on them already. I think what was emerging is that Denny Hoskins has cost the Missouri Republican Party in yet another way, which is to prevent them from being able to mobilize their political operation that might have been successful in getting the map approved.
1: Now, just very quickly, let's keep in mind that if voters turn down Prop A and keep the old maps, the legislature can simply reinstall the new maps in January or February, and we'll go through this all over again. Or if Amendment 6 passes, which, as you know, severely restricts the legislature's ability to overturn the will of the people in a referendum or petition, if that passes, then redoing Prop A becomes much more problematic, and we're right back in court.
2: I just say, we heard from Leanne, one of our longtime viewers this week, who wrote to us to say, was all this turmoil really worth it for just one House seat, Charlie? Now, Republicans would say yes, right?
3: Well, they would say yes, they wanted to do this, but they didn't even get their way. So I wonder if now they're second-guessing themselves and wondering if this was the best approach or the best use of all their time.
2: Come November, though, if the balance of power in Congress is just one vote, this would have made the difference.
4: Yes, this would definitely make the difference. And it's just interesting to see the response from the Republican congressmen that are going up for re-election now versus when their map was being used. Is a total different mindset and atmosphere. But it still has to be a situation where, will they seat Congressman Cleaver if he wins it? Will the Secretary of State even certify the election? That's a issue that might come up here after November the 3rd.
2: Well, that didn't last long. Barely a year after resigning as Missouri Attorney General to join the Trump administration, Andrew Bailey announced this week he's leaving his post as the FBI's second-in-command to spend more time with his family in Missouri. How many times do people actually spend more time with their family when they make those public announcements? Or is there something, Brian, is there something more to this?
0: I don't know. I mean, clearly one thing that has been widely reported is that Andrew Bailey did not seem to connect well with FBI Director Kash Patel. There seems to be, and the same might also be true of the co-deputy director. It was kind of an odd position in the first place, a newly created position. So he wasn't feeling the opportunity for advancement. He didn't have the connection, perhaps, to the president that he hoped he would. There's other things going on, but I don't know that that necessarily suggests he is getting ready to run for office in Missouri, as many have speculated.
2: He's not going to be running against Mike Kehoe for governor in 2028, Charlie?
3: I haven't heard anyone say that definitively. You know, Bailey is someone who's spent a lot of time here in Missouri in different roles, and I could see him at least knocking on some doors.
1: There will almost certainly next year be an effort in the Missouri legislature to propose a constitutional amendment that would elect Supreme Court judges in the state of Missouri, just like we just had in Kansas, only doing it in Missouri. The anger among Republicans at the Missouri Supreme Court's ruling in the map case is just palpable. So they'll propose something like that. If voters agree to elect Supreme Court justices, then Andrew Bailey might well be a candidate for that going forward.
2: Well, as much as Andrew Bailey's departure was getting lots of national news attention, his predecessor as Missouri Attorney General is getting even more headlines.
5: Go to an NBA game between the Golden State Warriors and the Atlanta Hawks on February 3rd, 2024.
6: I definitely did not go to a Hawks game. I'm sure of that.
5: But let me tell you something. You're the villain. You will go down as a total dirtbag.
7: I think that people should have their facts straight before they accuse someone of being a dirtbag and not get the team
5: wrong. I stand by that statement.
2: I know this got a lot of attention and may end up as a Saturday Night Live skit, but why was it such a big deal that Missouri U.S. Senator Eric Schmidt mixed up the Hawks and Hawkeyes in his effort to trip up former Trump prosecutor Jack Smith on Capitol Hill this week? Did it really warrant that much media attention?
0: Well, I think it does say something very interesting about where Senator Schmidt is at right now. It came out the same day as an article that was clearly trying to promote the idea that he could be a vice presidential nominee with J.D. Vance. It came out as he was trying to make a name for himself that day, and the consequence was that he actually fouled up the plan of National Republicans to turn that hearing into some big political points. He took away all the headlines. So I think this is actually going to cost him maybe more than it first appears, not because Missouri voters are going to punish him, but because his standing as a Republican

0: Republican national figure takes a hit.
1: But Eric, you know, unless you're really following every twist and turn of Capitol Hill on a daily basis, wasn't this a rather remarkably complicated story? Many people wouldn't even know who Jack Smith was. Never mind which NBA right. team versus NCAA team. Wasn't it a little bit too complicated to follow?
2: It was, and on a scale of 1 to 10, it's probably not on people's radar. We're talking about something, they're going back with elections, they're going back with an indictment that was done, and people are paying $6 a gallon for gas. But the interesting thing was that it seemed like he was trying to win favor with the president. He plays golf with him, they're buddies, and he wants people to do that. So it looked like he wanted a boy pat on the back or star or a gold star or a cookie or something, and that didn't turn out to be.
1: So Dave, does it pass the sort of week in review Nick Haines' why should we care test?
3: Well, first of all, he's a United States senator. Any mistake like this, yes, we should care about. More than that, Nick, Eric Schmidt accused Jack Smith of perjury.
2: Yeah.
3: That isn't like you're a dirtbag. That's actually accusing someone of a crime. If you're going to do that, you better be right. You know, and I say that as an old reporter. If you start pointing your finger at someone, you better have your facts straight. He did not. That, my friend, will linger for Eric Schmidt in this state. The Democrats now are saving every clip, every headline, every tweet to use against him when he runs again. And in that sense, it matters a lot.
1: How many of you trust what you see in political ads? Kansas U.S. Senator Roger Marshall says one from Democratic challenger Adam Hamilton crosses the line and is defamation. His lawyers have sent a cease and desist letter over the new ad that features a former Marshall patient who claims she was handcuffed while pregnant after falling behind on her medical debt.
4: One evening, I see lights. I open the door, and it's a police officer. They arrested me because I didn't make a $50 payment to Roger Marshall.
1: Now, Marshall's attorney says the whole ad is a lie and Zimmerman wasn't arrested for a mispayment but for failing to appear in court, that her medical debt wasn't $50 but more than $3,000, and a judge ordered her to appear because she had failed to appear in court 16 times in a three-year period for non-payment of multiple businesses in multiple counties. So, Dave Helling, you were known for your campaign Truth Watch segment when you were the Metro's top political reporter. What grade does this ad get?
3: Well, I think in the particulars, there is a great dispute over some of the details. Was it a $50 payment? Did she owe more? And that dispute continues. But in a general sense, the idea that Roger Marshall, as an obstetrician, pursued debts from patients who couldn't pay and used the legal system, lawyers, and others to pursue those debts is generally true. He has said, hey, I run a business. I have to collect the money I'm owed. Some voters may agree with that. They might say, yes, that it's by any measure, it's fair to collect bad debts. Yeah. Others would say, no, this was too aggressive.
1: Are we holding Senator Marshall, though, to a higher standard than we do to other physicians, other hospitals? In fact, we saw reporting from the Beacon here in Kansas City this week about how it's increasing that hospitals all across our metro are taking people to court over these very same things.
5: Well, a lot of those people aren't running for public office to
1: That's
5: take your tax dollars
1: okay.
5: and represent you and make decisions about what to do with issues that impact your life. I think a lot of people kind of understand that these political ads are full of half-truths. You know, there's some truth to it, and there's maybe some bending of the truth, but the FCC or whomever is giving political candidates a lot of leeway on these ads, so I think this just kind of falls in line.
6: Right. I think the political analysis of what's happened with this ad is as important as those facts. I think there is something misleading about the ad. That is for sure true. But it is also true that in opposing it so loudly and in threatening to sue for defamation, Roger Marshall is saying that I think he's missing the point, that this overarching narrative exists of him as a rich, wealthy doctor going after poor patients and sicking law enforcement on them. And he has to figure out a better response to that than saying, I'm going to sue you for defamation.
3: Yeah, on the other but hand.
1: On the other hand,
3: just quickly, I wrote about this too. Adam Hamilton has run a campaign in which he's talked about comedy and getting along with all sides, and I'm a pastor and I'm a nice guy. This ad is very, very aggressive. It reminded me of the crying farmer ad from 1986, with Harriet Woods and Kit Bond, and that backfired on her because people thought it was too aggressive and unfair, and you wonder if Hamilton is really making a gamble with this kind of ad.
2: And I like the part that you talked about Hamilton and civility in Congress, and especially in the Senate, especially given Eric Schmidt calling the investigator a dirtbag, and I think Congress has gotten really out of hand with that. But on the other side of the coin, his commercial, Roger Marshall's commercials, are kind of out there too. Hey, he pocketed $3 million worth of, he's
3: too.
2: A multimillionaire, he's doing this.
6: Oh, those
2: he
6: were different.
2: He got an ethics complaint. That doesn't mean that he was found guilty by an ethics commission. So
1: but Roger Marshall was sending out his lawyers a cease and desist letter. If that were successful, wouldn't most political ads be forced off the air?
2: Oh, my, we wouldn't have any.
1: Okay.
2: That wouldn't be a bad idea for me.
3: I could put wallpaper in my bathroom of all the cease and desist letters that have been written in political campaigns over the decades.
6: Sometimes
3: they never work.
6: Sometimes against reporters, too.
3: Yes, absolutely.
1: And next week, by the way, we will be showing footage from Dave Helling's bathroom so you can see for yourself. Now, speaking of Marshall, another round of ICE raids, including one in the Johnson County city of DeSoto, is putting pressure on candidates to respond, and Roger Marshall is now saying he's concerned and that ICE needs to be working in coordination with local authorities. While some say this is about softening his tone as he seeks re-election, but is any Democrat going to say, thank you, Dr. Marshall, I've changed my mind about you, and I'm now going to pick you over Adam Hamilton, Eric?
2: No,
1: okay.
2: I don't think that's going to make a difference. I think the long-term policy will be what makes a difference. Bringing these facts out, because now Roger Marshall and everybody else says, oh, we got to do something about ICE and the policy and the way that they do things. I don't think this is going to make that much of a difference.
1: That was a defining difference, though, between Kamala Harris and President Trump. President Trump got more votes. So why would he want to be softening his position on this, which was clearly popular with the public at that time?
5: Well, I think maybe he's not softening his position to win over Democrats, but maybe more independent voters,
1: okay,
5: the kind of people who might vote for a Laura Kelly, a Democrat governor, but a Roger Marshall, Republican senator.
2: I think the issue is not the immigration. I think the enforcement of it, that's where people have problems with it. I think this week they had some 2 and 3 year old kids in court trying to explain why they should stay in the country, and they didn't have parents there. They didn't have lawyers there. I think it's the enforcement that people have the real problem with.
6: Right. And the public opinion around enforcement has shifted.
2: Right.
6: So to your point, Nick, Kamala Harris and Donald Trump feels like about a century ago in terms of the political ideas around this issue.
1: Now, just as much as the big headlines, I'm interested in the stories you think would get a huge amount of attention, but don't. Case in point, Kansas City hit a grim milestone this week. A fatal shooting in the parking lot of a Casey's gas station in Waldo helped mark the city's 100th homicide of the year. City leaders note that the number remains sharply lower than last year's pace. In fact, it's down 15%. But when did 100 homicides stop being a major news event, Eric?
2: It's not. It's still too many. For a population of 450,000 people, 100 homicides is still too high. And the rationale behind it is coming down. Yeah, it's coming down 15%, but we're coming off of record numbered years. So I don't know if we should be taking a victory lap because it is down. I'm sure parents that are burying their loved ones don't care whether it's 100, 1,000, or 10. They're still burying their loved ones.
1: And it was Mayor Quintin Lucas who set that barometer when he first ran for office as mayor and said, we want to get homicides down by below triple digits. And yet it's been 2014 since the last time we were below.
5: Yeah, it's been a long time. Yeah, and it certainly hasn't happened under Mayor Quintin Lucas's watch. And so, yeah, I wonder if there is maybe some feet to the fire work that we could do as journalists here to really make that clear with Quintin Lucas.
1: With a new mayor's race coming up, and Mayor Lucas will be out of office by this time next year, will another candidate be reluctant now to put that, getting it below 100 homicides, because that was such a tricky metric to actually accomplish in Kansas City?
6: Yeah, I think they will be maybe more cautious about giving the number, and maybe they should be more cautious. I'm not sure that the number of homicides in one particular year is a statistically meaningful measure of safety across the metro.
3: I just briefly add, on the other hand, crime, violent crime, is collapsing all over the country.
7: Right.
3: It isn't just, you know, 15% down in Kansas City. Virtually every city is showing a reduction in violent crime, every state. Chris Kobach is making that a big part of his campaign for attorney general in Kansas, for example. That's what disturbs you about Kansas City, is whatever decline we've had may be just part of this national trend and not the result of any local efforts or local policing or local policy decisions, which means that it could pop right back up again next year.
2: And Kansas City spends a lot of money fighting violent crime. And it's the same scenario regardless of where you go. Same people, same approach. And, you know, I just don't think it's being effective.
1: I did see when Kansas City hit 100 homicides last year, the mayor held a press conference with lots of other the major stakeholders, including the police chief. This year, Mayor Lucas wasn't even around. He's out of the country racking up the air miles. He has been in Mexico City, in Rome this week, and in Vatican City. Was he meeting with the Pope, Charlie?
5: No, I don't think he had attendance with the Pope, an audience with the Pope this week, but on all sorts of international campaigns with different regional groups in the North America area, and then with an international mayor's organization in Rome.
6: I think we have to understand that, no, Nick. The Pope is clearly consumed right now with a 24/7 prayer vigil for the Chicago White Sox. And so I don't see any way that he could be meeting with mayors.
1: All righty. Now, the world's largest barbecue competition is back this weekend. But for the first time, it's taking place at the American Royals' newly opened headquarters campus in Kansas City, Kansas. What's been striking about this story is how few headlines the new location has gotten. Has Kansas City simply stopped paying attention to the American Royal, Dave?
3: What also has not gone reported, but should be, is the new location in KCK was built largely with tax increment financing, huge star bond plan, very similar to what the Chiefs are doing,
1: but
3: a lot less money.
1: It didn't get that much attention.
3: Well, it was stalled for some time because they needed more money, and it was a very challenging environment, and it's not done yet. They're still working on the facility out there. It shows you how much star bonds have become an integral part of these kinds of things in Kansas. Of course, the Chiefs being the top of that mountain.
1: Have we lost interest in the American Royal?
5: Maybe to some degree, but for Kansas City, you know, our mantra, our whole being is about barbecue. And of course, the American Royal has the World Series of barbecue. So I feel like there should be some interest. And the American Royal has worked hard in recent years to make it more family friendly, where you can actually eat the food and not just be a competitor.
2: But it's in Kansas. It's not in Kansas City, Missouri.
1: But this year, members of the public can't even go because of all the construction at the site.
3: Right, and I remember a time when the American Royal was a huge part of the fall in Kansas City, Missouri, when the Future Farmers of America held their convention here. Mm-hmm. Thousands of kids in blue coats. The American Royal Parade, where they, you know, livestock and other things were marched down the street. So Kansas City's commitment to this event has faded rather dramatically over the years. Its presence now in Kansas City, Kansas should not be a surprise.
1: All righty. When you put a program like this together every week, you can't get to every story grabbing the headlines. What was the big local story we missed?
8: The Midtown Costco now officially closed for 5 months. It'll reopen as a Costco business center in the spring. But as one door closes, another opens. The new Costco warehouse in Lee Summit now greeting customers for the first time this weekend. A wage dispute shutters Cool Crest. Staff at the longtime Independence attraction say they hadn't been paid in weeks. They're closing neighborhood pools, but Overland Park finding $250 million in incentives for a new headquarters building for Black & Veatch. The downtown Ferris wheel keeps spinning, but the rest of the Penway Point Entertainment District now in doubt. New owners now want to demolish the buildings that would have been home to a cluster of bars, restaurants, and a neon sign museum. And Kansas City's haunted houses are finally open in what may be the latest start to scare season in modern memory. Blame the weather. The owners of the Beeston Edge of Hell say September's 90-degree temperatures would have baked customers and performers in what are century-old buildings that lack air conditioning.
1: What you might not know, viewers, is that Eric Wesson actually is the guy with the chainsaw that chases you at the edge of hell.
2: I wish.
1: Okay, Eric, which one did you point out with this week?
2: The new skating rink that's opened on 21st and Prospect. Mm-hmm. And I want to remind, you know, viewers, that's not the Jazz District. I think the media reported it as being a part of the Jazz District. The city didn't promote it as that. Nobody else did. The Jazz District stops on Brooklyn. We're on Prospect. So that is something that you probably want to do some research about.
1: But a significant added attraction in a part of the city that doesn't get a lot of that.
2: Oh, absolutely. A $1.7 million investment on Prospect to go along with the Prospect development that's going on. That's an added plus.
1: Right.
6: Senator Josh Hawley of Missouri introduced a bill this week that would significantly regulate flock cameras. These have been obviously very controversial in our area and really in municipalities around the country. What's interesting to me about this story, Nick, is that he partnered with the ACLU and the Institute for Just Civil Liberties Organizations. Earlier, we've seen Josh Hawley partner with organized labor. He does that at the same time as he stands alongside anti-abortion groups and embraces Christian nationalism. He's a really interesting political figure in this moment, and I think we need to keep paying attention.
1: And yet he still says he's not running for president. Yes, Charlie.
5: I went to Leavenworth, where a student brought a gun to one of the schools up there, and then there was a lot of outrage from parents who thought that they didn't get notified enough, and it just kind of reminds us that there's this, you know, still this kind of real fear that parents have about school safety and the importance to communicate with your parents.
1: Dave.
3: Voters in Kansas are looking to see if there are many differences between Cindy Holscher and Ty Masterson for governor. One clear difference between the two is their views on capital punishment. Ty Masterson supports the death penalty. Cindy Holscher co-sponsored a bill in 2024 that would have abolished the death penalty in Kansas, at least going forward. It wouldn't have affected those on death row now, but going forward. That's a clear difference between the two. The botched execution in Tennessee may bring new focus to that the issue in Kansas.
1: And on that, we will say our week has been reviewed, courtesy of Channel 41's Charlie Keegan and Eric Wesson from Next Page KC, from KCUR News, Brian Ellison, and Mr. Kansas City Stack on Substack, Dave Helling. And I'm Nick Haynes. From all of us here at Kansas City PBS, be well, keep calm, and carry on.

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0: 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An excursion that includes African, Cuban, Central, and South American foods. 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

0: 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It's neighbor night every second and fourth Friday of every month from 6 p.m. to 10 p.m. Residents from Pendleton Heights, Skerritt Renaissance, North and South Indian Mound, Sheffield, Lykins, Independence Plaza, and other communities surrounding Northeast Kansas City are invited. 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

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People can use 988 if they are having thoughts of suicide, mental health or substance abuse crises, or any other kind of emotional distress. 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

I don't know. I don't know what's wrong with you girls. I feel like y'all don't need love. You need somebody who could micromanage you, you know what I'm saying? Tell you right from wrong. Who's smart from who's a fool? Which utensil to use for which food? Like, I got a schedule to attend to though. I can't really.

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Ironic how the news I got about you ended up being bad news. Get a 50 racks, girl, the beef costs like it's Wagyu. How I make it see the light like I have more.

Saying I'm too guarded with my feelings, who the even asked you? 7 bodyguards just in case somebody really wanna try and crash through. Don't know why I listen to you when I hear you talking to me, it's a half-truth. If I don't pay rent, it end up like a whole hairstyle, girl, it's past due.

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0: The word yes. One habit that you must adopt is saying no when you need to. Saying yes to that which brings us closer to our goals is important. However, remember that yes is a word that can be loaded with responsibility, work, and time. Saying yes to everything can lead you down a path of stress and frustration. In the times when you feel like you're doing busy work, it is often a result of saying yes too much. Sure, we all have obligations, but keeping your peace is only possible when you suitably manage your commitments. If you don't seem to respect the value of your time, then why would anybody else? You have to stop saying yes when you want to say no. Yeah, it may be tough, but you can't always be agreeable. That's how people take advantage of you. Sometimes you have to set clear boundaries.
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0: 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Roses, with a dozen roses.
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lucky. I'm feeling lucky. I need you to love me. You to love me. I'm feeling lucky. I'm feeling lucky.

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1: It's for all the dreamers out there.

dwindle as time passes and life fastens. It's fear-ridden shackles latch on, the mind's tragic. Illuminated is what I'm lacking, my gifts basking. Darkness forged by the doubts crafted by minds cracking. I'm

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